I will do three things this afternoon with proper context, using data and evidence. First, I will explain what is driving prices. Second, I will clarify why a subsidy will make matters worse, not better. Third, I will set out what the government has done and what more we are prepared to do to ease the burden. So I'll start with the first one. Elevated fuel prices. Right, those are the three things I'm speaking to. Elevated fuel prices is caused by a global shock felt everywhere, and I mean every single country on earth is dealing with this issue. The pressure on fuel prices today began far from our shores in the Gulf, a conflict now in its 8th month. By mid-September, shipping through the Strait of Hormuz was running at roughly 13% of its pre-war level. Brent crude is trading at over $100 a barrel, almost 50% higher than before the war. The squeeze is sharpest in refined products. Diesel exports from the Middle East and Russia are down 75% from a year ago. On the other hand, crude tanker rates from West Africa reached record highs in September as the world scrambled for supply outside of the Gulf. Unfortunately, the International Energy Agency expects the pressure on refined products to last for months. No country has been spared. In the United States, diesel has reached a record $6.50 per gallon. That's about 73% above its pre-war price. In the Philippines, diesel has nearly doubled. Bangladesh is paying close to 3 times the pre-war price for spot cargoes of gas. Closer to home, Zambia offers a lesson. Its government suspended fuel duties to hold prices down. When that relief ran out this month, pump prices rose by 24% in a single adjustment. Relief that cannot be sustained does not remove the pain. It postpones it and then delivers it all at once, often with greater force. Our own numbers tell the same story. Before the conflict, crude was near $70 a barrel. Petrol sold for about 830 naira per liter. Today, it averages about 1,400 naira. That increase was caused by a global conflict in which we had no say. Ironically, without the removal of subsidy, the impact would have been far greater. And I'll repeat that again. We do not like 1,400 per liter. It's expensive. If subsidy had not been removed by Mr. President, what we'll be dealing with today will be far worse than 1,400. And I'll explain to you as we go along. Right. For Nigeria, the impact of higher crude prices is mixed. On one hand, it supports the budget and federation revenue, but production is below forecast. So when we do projections, you do volumes, you do price. If price is up or you are down on volume, you don't crystallize the entire gains. And legacy crude commitments from the subsidy era, again, some of the problems of the subsidy era that we're still dealing with, absorb much of the gain.

0: don't have all the free crew that we should have, because some of them were committed to borrow so we could subsidize consumption before the reform. Let's remember that. At the same time, households and businesses face higher fuel prices, transport and logistic costs, and the burden falls hardest on the most vulnerable. Yet, there's one thing Nigerians have not faced through these months: queues. Fuel has remained available in every state. In a crisis of this kind, availability is the first form of affordability. Let me speak to you very frankly and honestly about why a return to subsidy will raise prices, not lower them. And please pay attention. Let me turn to the proposals to bring back fuel subsidy in one form or another. I offer four reasons for caution. First, the pump price of fuel follows the exchange rates. Crude, freight, and refining inputs all are priced in dollars. To force the naira price down, the government must in effect subsidize the foreign exchange. That is the multiple exchange rate system that brought the economy close to a collapse before President Bola Ahmed Tinubu's administration reformed it in 2023. To be clear, what is being proposed is not a production subsidy. A true production subsidy supports a producer who cannot compete at market prices. This is different. It is a discount on crude passed through to the pump. So, it's a consumption subsidy by another route with the same bill attached. Second, before I go to the second one, let me just explain further the exchange rate impact. Imagine that today, that the exchange rate of Naira to $1 is 500 Naira. Do you know that PMS will be selling for around 400 Naira? If we do anything that creates panic to our treasury and our reserve, the foreign exchange we have would exit very fast. And I'm talking about matters of days. When they exit, we say in Nigeria, God forbid, Naira will crash and the 1,004 we are paying now, we wish for it. Before the reforms on the foreign exchange, the CBN told us recently that our net reserve was barely $1 billion. I'll leave it at that. Second, a subsidy hides volatility. It does not remove it. If the pump price is fixed, while crude, freight, and the exchange rate all move, the risk does not disappear. It moves onto the public balance sheet. With crude above $100, that commitment would be large and open-ended. Consider the arithmetic. Nigeria consumes roughly 50 million liters of petrol a day. To return petrol to its pre-reform price will cost more than 20 trillion naira a year before any allowance is made for inflated consumption and smuggling that will follow. Even the 500 naira a liter that some have promised will cost over 16 trillion naira a year. Those amounts, 20 and 16 trillion, are nearly the size of the entire distribution from the Federation account in 2025 among all the three tiers of government. The consequences for salaries, for pensions, for schools, for hospitals, and security are not hard to imagine. Third, discounted fuel creates leakages. our petrol is already far cheaper than in most neighboring countries. Widen that gap, and Nigerian taxpayers will be subsidizing motorists across our borders, as we did for years. Cheaper fuel would also raise consumption at home. At a time when global supply is tight, excess consumption anywhere means higher prices everywhere, and that comes back to us as imported inflation. Let me just quickly explain this. We're consuming about 50 million liters a day of petrol. If you do whatever magic to reduce that by way of subsidy, consumption will go up because it's the natural law of demand and supply. If it goes up to 70 million, like we have seen in the past, that's an extra 20 million liters a day consumption at a time when supply globally is limited. It means we've denied the rest of the world the 20 million liters they need to manage. What happens is prices go up in those other jurisdictions. And then whatever we import from them comes at a higher price. This is one of the reasons why, even when President Donald Trump initially talked about banning exports, he was quickly advised not to do so. It is the reason why Europe released about 100 million barrels, and it has helped a little bit. This is a global problem. We are in it together, and we must solve it together. Fourth, consider where the road ends. Subsidy removal released 15.8 trillion naira to the Federation account between June 2023 and December 2025. Of that, 10.4 trillion went to states and local governments. In May 2023, 27 states could not reliably pay salaries. Today, none is in that position. At the federal level, about two-thirds of the savings combined with additional independent revenue and borrowing were utilized on spending that went directly to average Nigerians through higher wages, infrastructure, electricity, subsidy, and social transfer. The balance went to stabilizing the economy, mainly by way of higher costs of servicing debts as interest rates went up, in order to tame rising inflation. Let me not say everybody, will say, this macro that you're talking about, how does it benefit the average Nigerian? How do we see it in our dining table? And I say, there hasn't been any point in time when this reform wasn't about the average Nigerian.
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24: When we did the subsidy scorecard, the number one expense item for the federal government was salaries and pension. They were not paying that to high net worth individuals. They were paying to average Nigerians. When you do NEL fund, benefiting more than 1.5 million students, that's not to the richest people in society. That goes to the average Nigerian. When you subsidize credit for small businesses through Bank of Industry, Bank of Agriculture, when you do real estate and mortgage through MREIF, those go to average Nigerians. So this has always been about the average Nigerian. What we are speaking about is how do you accelerate. And some will say, why are you talking about micros? It's just macros. Say, without macros, you can't have the micros. The macros are the necessary conditions for micros to happen. When inflation goes up, that's macro. It shows up in the price of bread on the dining table. That's micro. So they're not disconnected. They have always been aligned. But if you need to build a house, you must lay the foundation. But while you are laying the foundation, you are homeless. So you can be impatient and it's understandable. But you cannot say, let us keep the foundation and just build the house. Especially if you want the house for the longer term. Now, the balance went to stabilizing the economy, mainly by way of higher cost of servicing debts, as interest rates went up to tame inflation. Return subsidy and the sequence is familiar. Weaker revenues invite a sovereign credit downgrade, as the rating agencies themselves have already signaled, and you can read all their reports. That would put at risk the upgrade we have recently earned, including our first from S&P in 14 years. Borrowing becomes costlier, capital leaves, reserves fall, the naira weakens. The progress on inflation, which has allowed the central bank to begin lowering interest rates, will be put at risk. Our estimates is that the exchange rate could approach 3,000 naira to the dollar within months. And the so-called subsidized petrol will cost at least 2,000 naira per liter. This is well above what Nigerians pay today. A subsidy does not lower the cost of fuel. It only changes how it is paid and when. Nigerians have paid that bill before, in scarcity, in inflation, and in a collapsing currency. However it is described, a subsidy must be financed through salaries and pensions not paid on time, through higher taxes, or through the printing of money like we saw before this current administration. Over 30 trillion naira was printed. That's the inflation we're dealing with. It wasn't even just about the reform. Each of these has done great harm before. Short-term relief, bought with long-term fragility, is the most expensive money a government can spend. We remain open to ideas, but any credible proposal should answer three questions. Number one, what will it cost? Number two, how will it be funded sustainably? Number three, what pump price will it deliver? We will engage in good faith with any proposal that shows its arithmetic. Now let me turn to what the government has already done before I tell you what we are planning to do. Removing subsidy has never meant doing nothing. Over the past 3 years, the government has acted to moderate prices in ways that are sustainable. One, local refining. And somebody will say, but it wasn't government that built it. And I'll say, yes, that's correct. but deregulation made domestic refining viable. That is why supply has held, while other countries scramble for scarce cargoes. Second, tax and duty waivers on petroleum products. Measured against African and global averages, these save Nigerian consumers between 400 and 600 naira a liter today, equivalent to over 5 trillion naira in potential tax revenue. Petrol here is 20 to 30% cheaper than in Benin, Togo, and Cameroon, and 30 to 40% cheaper than in Ghana, Kenya, and South Africa. And please feel free to verify. It is roughly 35% below the world average, and Nigeria is among the 25 lowest price in the world. I have seen people send me a lot of messages on WhatsApp. They say, look at what Germany is doing. Look at what they're doing in the US. Those countries are reducing the taxes on fair products. We eliminated it. If your tax is zero, what else do you do? Number three, naira for crude. Local refiners buy Nigerian crude in naira. This eases demand for dollars and keeps the transaction transparent and less exposed to volatility. These will get better as domestic crude supply improves. We know we are not supplying the full requirement as of yet. Another one is a stable currency. Let me make an important clarification here, because I see a lot of economists and analysts say this on TV and radio and social media. They'll say we devalued the naira. We did not. Naira was not devalued. Rather, naira depreciated. There are two very different things. Because we ran out of reserve to defend the artificial exchange rate, which was only accessible, by the way, to the highly connected. While manufacturers and average Nigerians pay a huge premium for FX in the parallel market, manufacturers could not find FX to import raw materials and other inputs. Young people could not find, they couldn't even pay for softwares and app on their phone, $20 just to earn a living online. Today, banks are sending us emails and messages to say your limit for the quarter is $40,000. That should mean something. Businesses opened LCs that were totally dishonored. Today, we are back to what is supposed to be normal. We don't want to go back. Today, the gap between the official and parallel rate has narrowed from over 60% to under 5%. Reserves stand at about $55 billion, the highest level in 18 years. This is the single biggest lever on pump prices, and one we cannot afford to lose. Another thing the government has done, stronger oversight. The Nigerian Midstream and Downstream Petroleum Regulatory Authority, NMDPRA, is guarding against hoarding, diversion, and unjustified margins, while ensuring product quality and preventing under dispensing at the pump. The NMDPRA told me that they would have been commissioning their first laboratory today, but for this program. So we are taking concrete steps. Another thing the government has done, cheaper alternatives. More than 120,000 vehicles now run on CNG, served by over 400 conversion centers, 96 refueling stations, and 18 liquefied to compress natural gas stations. Over 550 CNG buses have been deployed so far. Where they run, fares have fallen by 30 to 50%. We have also removed taxes on electric vehicles and solar equipment, and cut import duties on all vehicles. Nigerian Customs Service data shows that import of CNG-powered vehicles, including tricycles, electric vehicles, and renewable energy equipment, have more than doubled since May 2023. With duty waiver for just the first 9 months of over 100 billion naira. That's part of the response of the government. Some states plan now to introduce CNG buses and electric tricycles at scale. Another thing the government has done, support where it matters most. We continue to subsidize electricity for vulnerable consumers and feed gas and fertilizer for producers to protect households and moderate energy and food prices. It is true that many governments have offered relief in this crisis. Look closely at what they have done. By the International Energy Agency's counts, more than 50 countries have adjusted energy taxes. Nigeria has done even more by granting a full waiver of all taxes and duties on petrol, worth over 3.3 trillion naira for the year up to 30 September 2026. Vietnam has relied on tax relief as we have. Brazil renews its diesel support 30 days at a time. 25 countries have turned to renewable electrification to reduce their exposure to imported fuel. Nigeria is doing the same. The International Energy Agency itself advises that measures to save fuel consumption and secure supply are more effective and more fiscally sustainable than broad subsidies. Hence, the common thread among governments is relief that is targeted, temporary, and affordable by way of fuel tax adjustments. But I'm not here to tell you that we can't do anything more than we have done. So let me turn to what more we are doing and considering. We recognize that these measures, important as they are, do not fully relieve the pressure households feel today. So the government is taking further steps. Number one, imagine discount at NNPC stations. We are offering a discount on petrol dispensed by NNPC Limited for the next 30 days in the first instance, with priority for public transporters nationwide. So it's not a subsidy. Government is just saying we sell to you at cost. Number two, forward sales of crude to domestic refineries. As production rises and previously committed crude is freed up, this will shield pump prices from volatility in the global market. So the idea we have is an idea that is sustainable. You can sell your crude forward. We'll say to the refiners, for the next 6 months, we are selling you crude at $80 per barrel, for example. That preserves your budgets, provides certainty to the refiners, and price stability to the consumer. And this is a normal contractual term around the world. That's what we're planning to do. Number three, we're introducing price modulation, and I will explain. Pump prices should not have to follow every swing in global crude or the exchange rate. The government is negotiating a ceiling of 1,350 naira a liter on the S gantry or landing cost of petrol to keep pump prices stable. Where costs rise above the ceiling, refiners and importers will carry the shortfall and recover it later, when crude prices or exchange rates allow, without breaching the ceiling. This is neither a subsidy nor a price control. It is designed to smooth prices over time rather than suppressing them. The reasoning is simple. 1,400 naira a liter today and 1,400 naira a liter tomorrow is better than 1,500 a liter today and 1,300 naira a liter tomorrow. Why? Because volatility itself adds to uncertainty and cost. And when fares go up sharply, they rarely come down as fast. The ceiling will be reviewed every month, reset where costs require, and the figures published for transparency. Number four, removing illegal levies. We're working with the states across the Federation under the new tax laws. We are reining in the road taxes and levies that inflate fares and logistic costs. Some of the truckers we spoke to said they need to budget about 700,000 naira per trip just to move food from the north to the south. Imagine yams. When you get to Lagos, for example, you spread the 700,000 over the tubers of yam and the poor person can't afford it anymore. We are addressing that squarely. Number five, more direct support. We are increasing funding for cash transfers to the most vulnerable households and for subsidized credit to small businesses and consumers. Number six, a faster CNG rollout. The federal government is scaling deployment together with the states. We encourage transporters to pass the savings on to passengers in lower fares. Somebody will say, what if they don't? Number seven, an excess profit tax. We will consider these for operators who take undue advantage of consumers anywhere along the energy value chain. The proceeds will be used exclusively to cushion the impact of fuel prices through transport support or voucher for urban minimum wage earners who are the most vulnerable. I think most people don't avert their minds to this. Your most vulnerable people are the urban poor. I grew up in the village. Poor people in the village, they don't usually pay rent. I went a whole year in the village, we didn't enter any vehicle. We were trekking everywhere we went. Food was directly from the farm. Right? So your most vulnerable people are the urban poor. So this our response is targeting them. When people do gouging to make more money than they should, we'll collect it from them and give to the vulnerable people. We will also work with the National Assembly to consider enhanced tax relief for low-income earners under the 2027 finance bill. For those of you who follow us, we have started that process as we speak. Number eight, less red tape. We are cutting regulatory costs that feed into the cost of doing business and indirectly into higher prices of goods and services. This is why you have the head of MDAs in the room. And shortly after this press briefing, we go into the session with the agencies. Number nine, National Strategic Fuel Reserve. To protect households and businesses from future energy shocks, the federal government is investing in a National Strategic Fuel Reserve. Refined products will be released into the market under clear published rules whenever a global disruption or hoarding threatens supply and price stability. This is not a subsidy and it does not fix prices. Rather, it secures supplies and reduces price volatility. It will prevent artificial scarcity, deter market manipulation, and anchor long-term energy security, so that the deregulated market delivers stable growth and not sudden price shocks. Number 10, better traffic and logistics management. Traffic management agencies will improve the flow of traffic, especially in major urban centers, to reduce fuel consumption. Also, the recently launched NIPOS address codes will be leveraged to help make logistics more efficient and cheaper. To be perfectly clear, none of these measures restore a blanket subsidy. To do so would amount to creating longer-term harm for a short-term cure. Each measure is designed to reach the people who need help without putting the wider economy at risk. So in closing, let me end where I began. The cost of fuel is real, and we do not dismiss it. Removing the subsidy came at a price, and many households are still bearing it. But the alternative has been tried. Nigeria has already lived through this cycle. Scarcity, smuggling, a collapsing currency, and a fiscal crisis. We cannot afford to live through it again. Least of all, in response to a temporary disruption, and at the very moment, the result of reforms are gathering pace. Our task is not to reverse a necessary reform designed to set our country on the path towards sustained prosperity. It is to make sure it gains reach more Nigerians more quickly and in more tangible ways. That is the work before us, and that is the work we are committed to doing under the leadership of His Excellency President Bola Ahmed Tinubu, GCFR. The federal government is also working on a comprehensive package of fiscal measures to bring down inflation to single digits sustainably in the near term. I will be sharing further details with you about this in the coming months. Thank you all for your understanding and kind attention. May God bless you, and may God bless our dear country, the Federal Republic of Nigeria. Thank you very much.
0: This country is ours.
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Good morning and welcome to Business Morning on Lagos Stocks 91.3. Today is the 12th day in the month of October and we're already approaching the halfway mark of the month. How has your business been? How has productivity been for you in your daily life, your personal life, and of course, in all those small and medium scale enterprises that we all strive to run? Let's get into electricity today. As Sanwo-Olu, the governor of Lagos State, targets 3,000 megawatts electricity supply for Lagos by March 2027. That's barely 6 months away. Will this be possible? As Lagos State government has announced plans to increase electricity supply to above 3,000 megawatts from the current level of below 1,000 megawatts by March 2027. This was according to a statement on the state government's official X account. Governor Babajide Sanwo-Olu disclosed this is the fourth Lagos Business Africa Energy Conference, which took place on the 11th of October. The conference was themed securing Nigeria's energy future, policy reform, capital mobilization, and pathways to a sustainable power and energy market. The real important thing here, how will the move from 8,000 to 3,000 occur? This will not just be about promises, but these will be really, really measurable goals. These goals have to be measurable, and we need to know exactly how they intend to do this. It's about 6 months away. It has a fixed target of 3,000 megawatts. This would actually more than double. It will actually triple what the state currently produces. And let's see if this would actually get us towards increased power supply, which would in turn drive the economy further. From that particular story, let's take a look at the NGX and what performed last week and what did not. The best performing Nigerian stocks for the week ended October 9th, 2026. As the all-share index slips further to 0.97% on losses in oil and gas and banking stocks. Nigerian equities closed lower for the second straight week, with the benchmark all-share index declining by 0.97% to close at 248,363.55 points from 250,808.27 points. Losses occurred around the Aradel, Eternal, Fidelity Bank, First Old Co, and GT Co, and all of this outweighed the gains sustained by other companies such as Oando and Zenith Bank. Market capitalization fell by approximately 1.58 trillion to 161.26 trillion, thereby leading to a moderating market year-to-date figure of 59.60% from 61.17% the previous week. Livestock feeds emerged as a weak standout performer, surging 47.75% from 8.90 kobo to 13.15 kobo, while Critical Minerals Financing Corp recorded the steepest decline, falling 20.27% from 3.58 kobo to 3.58 kobo from 4.49 kobo. What is the summary of all of this? The market breadth was weak, with 24 equities appreciating in price and lower than 44 recorded the previous week. So let's see who the real top performers were in the last week. Like I said earlier, livestock feeds tops chart, Triple G and Company, Guinea Insurance Limited, PLC rather, Learn Africa PLC, Multitrex Integrated Foods, UPDC Real Estate Investment Trust, Regency Alliance Insurance, E-Transact, Chemical and Allied Products, and those were the top performing stocks. While the worst performing all of last week, Critical Minerals Financing Corp, once again ABC Transport, Japan Gold and Ventures, Fidelity Bank, Aradel Holdings, Red Star Express, Thomas Wyatt, Eterna PLC, VFD Group PLC, and CWG PLC. So these are the real performers and the ones who lost a bit of value in the last week. How does this play out on the foreign exchange market? Let's take a look. As foreign investor participation in Nigerian stocks plunges to a paltry 4.89% in the month of August. That's actually less than 5% of the previous month. And this is the lowest monthly participation recorded this year, as foreign trading declined to 62.03 billion naira. And this is according to the latest NGX domestic and foreign portfolio investment reports for the month of August, which showed that total equity transactions fell 46.38% to 1.27 trillion from 2.37 trillion achieved in the month of July. Despite the monthly decline, however, August turnover was 39.75% above the 908.4 billion recorded year on year. That was for August 2025.
why is this happening? What's exactly happening? Because it appears like the foreign participation we expected is not occurring or is not achievable from the end of the year. Would there be the need to boost domestic investors? Because they appear to be the ones dominating the market presently. And what, in the long run, will this mean for the greater economy?

amount on their wallets and their pockets. And of course, to the Nigerian drivers out there who have been promised priority in the dispensing of this particular capped PMS, please pass on the benefits to the Nigerian passengers. Pass on to the commuters. Let them feel these benefits, because things are surely tight out there. Have a great day, guys, and please do have a productive week. My name is Mtolu Phillips. Have a great day.

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0: Good morning. It's the early edition. If it's policy, if it's governance, if it's sports, it's politics, and if it's juicy entertainment, then it has to be Lagos Talks 91.3 FM. Join the conversation.
1: The government is negotiating a ceiling of 1,350 naira a litre on the S gantry or landing cost of petrol to keep pump prices stable. Where costs rise above the ceiling, refiners and importers will carry the shortfall and recover it later, when crude prices or exchange rates allow, without breaching the ceiling. This is neither a subsidy nor a price control. It is designed to smooth prices over time rather than suppressing them. The reasoning is simple. 1,400 naira a litre today and 1,400 naira a litre tomorrow is better than 1,500 a litre today and 1,300 naira a litre tomorrow. Why? Because volatility itself adds to uncertainty and cost. And when fares go up sharply, they rarely come down as fast. The ceiling will be reviewed every month, reset where costs require, and the figures published for transparency. Number four, removing illegal levies. We're working with the states across the Federation under the new tax laws. We're reining in the road taxes and levies that inflate fares and logistic costs. Some of the truckers we spoke to said they need to budget about 700,000 naira per trip just to move food from the north to the south. Imagine yams. When you get to Lagos, for example, you spread the 700,000 over the tubers of yam and the poor person can't afford it anymore. We are addressing that squarely. Number five, more direct support. We are increasing funding for cash transfers to the most vulnerable households and for subsidized credits to small businesses and consumers. Number six, a faster CNG rollout. The federal government is scaling deployment together with the states. We encourage transporters to pass the savings on to passengers in lower fares. Somebody will say, what if they don't? Number seven, an excess profit tax. We will consider these for operators who take undue advantage of consumers anywhere along the energy value chain. The proceeds will be used exclusively to cushion the impact of fuel prices through transport support or voucher for urban minimum wage earners who are the most vulnerable. I think most people don't avert their minds with this. Your most vulnerable people are the urban poor. I grew up in the village. Poor people in the village, they don't usually pay rent. I went a whole year in the village, we didn't enter any vehicle. We were trekking everywhere we went. Food was directly from the farm. Right? So your most vulnerable people are the urban poor. So this, our response is targeting them. When people do gouging to make more money than they should, we'll collect it from them and give to the vulnerable people. We will also work with the National Assembly to consider enhanced tax relief for low-income earners under the 2027 finance bill. For those of you who follow us, we have started that process as we speak. Number eight, less red tape. We are cutting regulatory costs that feed into the cost of doing business and indirectly into higher prices of goods and services. This is why you have the head of MDAs in the room. And shortly after this press briefing, we go into the session with the agencies. Number nine, national strategic fuel reserve. To protect households and businesses from future energy shocks, the federal government is investing in a national strategic fuel reserve. Refined products will be released into the market under clear published rules whenever a global disruption or hoarding threatens supply and price stability. This is not a subsidy and it does not fix prices. Rather, it secures supplies and reduces price volatility. It will prevent artificial scarcity, deter market manipulation, and anchor long-term energy security so that the deregulated market delivers stable growth and not sudden price shocks. Number 10, better traffic and logistics management. Traffic management agencies will improve the flow of traffic, especially in major urban centers, to reduce fuel consumption. Also, the recently launched NIPOS address codes will be leveraged to help make logistics more efficient and cheaper. To be perfectly clear, none of these measures restore a blanket subsidy. To do so would amount to creating longer-term harm for a short-term cure. Each measure is designed to reach the people who need help without putting the wider economy at risk. So in closing, let me end where I began. The cost of fuel is real, and we do not dismiss it. Removing the subsidy came at a price, and many households are still bearing it. But the alternative has been tried. Nigeria has already lived through this cycle: scarcity, smuggling, a collapsing currency, and a fiscal crisis. We cannot afford to live through it again. Least of all, in response to a temporary disruption, and at the very moment, the result of reforms are gathering pace. Our task is not to reverse a necessary reform designed to set our country on the path towards sustained prosperity. It is to make sure it gains reach more Nigerians more quickly and in more tangible ways. That is the work before us, and that is the work we are committed to doing under the leadership of His Excellency President Bola Ahmed Tinubu, GCFR. The federal government is also working on a comprehensive package of fiscal measures to bring down inflation to single digits sustainably in the near term. I will be sharing further details with you about this in the coming months. Thank you all for your understanding and kind attention. May God bless you, and may God bless our dear country, the Federal Republic of Nigeria. Thank you very much.
0: We are breaking the glass ceilings, shattering the barriers, and annihilating all obstacles. Stopping us from serving you solution-based factual reporting is the impossibility to say doesn't exist. We are Lagos Talks 91.3 FM.
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18: 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It's the early edition

0: truly, it feels good to be back. It feels good to be live on Lagos Talks 91.3 FM. It's been 3 weeks of absence from radio, and believe me, I really miss all of you. This is the early edition right here on Lagos Talks 91.3 FM. Like you already know, this is Oluwa Kade, broadcasting live from 26 Kefi Street off Aolo Road, Ikoyi, Lagos.
1: Good morning. It's the early edition.
0: Yes, I'm back, and that tune is from Osibisa saying welcome home. This morning, it is the 12th day of the 10th month of the year of our Lord 2026. It is my first time on radio in the month of October. 12 days gone already in the month of October. But we give thanks and praise to Jah for keeping us alive, for making it possible for us to be here today. There's so much for us to engage in. There's so much for us to discuss. There's so much for us to analyze. It is a Monday, and we decided to start by reviewing some past events, particularly all that concerns the interview that, was it an interview or the press release from the man we call the Minister of Finance and Coordinating Minister of the Economy, that is Taiwo Oyedele. He did a presentation a few days ago, and believe me, to a lot of people, it's a normal rhetoric, but to me, I'll say it's explosive. Explosive because he answered some questions that I've asked for the past 3 years. And it was obvious that a lot of the questions that have been answered are more of his own initiative. Or do I say it's obvious, or it's safe to conclude that a lot of the responses he gave, it's indicative that it's his own initiative. Not many people have addressed this issue. Now, let's look at it this way. One of the things you noticed when he was addressing the press a few days ago is that he is in charge. He is in charge of the economy. So, if you want to praise the economy, drop it at his doorstep. If you want to complain about the economy, drop it at his doorstep. Why do I say he's in charge? When it was time after, you know, delivering a speech, he responded to questions from journalists. Then at a point, he addressed heads of MDA, that's ministries, I mean, departments and agencies. He's a ministry. He addressed heads of departments and agencies and said they will speak to some of the issues. For everybody that spoke on that day, you would see that they were very cautious, and including the Comptroller General of the Customs, that is Adeni Yadwale, he was very cautious, even spoke to him in an elevated manner like his boss. So all these things prove that he is the one in charge, and it is important that we recognize this. Another thing he did there is that he did not play politics with Nigeria's economy. Even when he addressed the issue that other parties had raised, their plans, their projections, dropping fuel to 500 or 300, he did not go around saying these people that don't have anything to offer. He addressed it professionally, like a technocrat. He gave the reason why it will not work. One of the things he said that I really like was, he spoke about it saying that we agree on, he says, I will not question their motive. We agree on the problem, but differ on the solutions. So, and that is the kind of engagement we need. Don't come and tell me this one is this one. This one is an Igbo man contesting election in Yoruba land. The Igbos do not vote for this man because he's Hausa. All those balderdash in a way. We need to do away with it and focus on substance. So we're saying we know there's a problem, but this plan will not work. This plan will work. That is how to engage. That is how to speak to a people and show that you respect them, not by trying to rubbish the other candidate. He said a lot of things on that day, and we've played the clip for you this morning. We have some responses. We said we'll play their responses, voice notes, and WhatsApp messages from this morning's engagement. We'll play that for you right now. Then when we come back, we open up the phone lines. This is the Early Edition right here on Lagos Talks 91.3 FM. My name is Oluwa Akade. I'm excited to be back. I've been away for quite a while, and well, so much has happened. We went for the Derby UK edition of the Nigerian Factor. To everybody that came around, we do really, really celebrate it. We'll talk a bit about that. But first of all, let's honor those who started with us at 6 a.m. today. Now we start with you. He says, what Sanwo-Olu could not deliver in 8 years, he promises to deliver under 6 months. Talk is indeed very cheap. Oye. Oye says that. And Oye, I agree with you that any politician that was not available for you while in office or during a particular time, if that politician comes to you and tells you, it gives you a lot of promises, you need to look at that politician like we see on the street with one kind eye and ask questions. Between do 4 years of performance or non-performance or absenteeism, we didn't see you. You didn't even come home. And now you're saying that you want to do XYZ for me. So, yes, I agree with you. Let's take this voice note. Then we'll come to you, open up the phone lines, and we engage professionally, technically, and like technocrats, like professionals, like Nigerians that are concerned. We might be ignorant, but we do have our own viewpoints on events that are happening in Nigeria.
2: 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Please, I really want you to help us out. We've not been able to. Good morning, Mr. Kadi, Daddy Guru, and the sports team of Lagos, Lagos Talk 91.3. 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And I've called the front desk.
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0: Thank you for staying with us right here on Lagos Talks 91.3 FM. And to the person that sends a voice note, thank you so much. We do appreciate the concern. Even while I was away, I got some messages. It was resolved. But I'm hearing you say this again this morning. It's heartbreaking because we had to... that was addressed. But again, it will be looked at. Thank you so much. It's a lot of concern. And it shows that you're a great member of this family. For you to reach out with so much pain in the voice. We do truly, truly appreciate that. And want to thank you for that content. Good morning, Nolu Akade. Welcome back on stage. Most of us have really missed you past weeks ago. I strongly know from your voice this morning that you enjoyed your holidays. Welcome back to National Issues. Victor from Thomas Terra Estate in Aja. Thank you so much, Victor, from Thomas Terra Estate. I do appreciate that. I missed you all too, not being on radio, but I won't lie to you. For about three or four days, for about a week, I just ignored and avoided Nigerian issues. Both intentionally and unintentionally. And even while I avoided it, I was addressing Nigerian issues. You know, we had the third edition of the Nigerian Factor in the UK. We're having the fourth edition in Lagos, December. But we had the third edition in the UK, so we had to get in there, putting all the plans in place, bugging up and down and all that. It took a lot of time. So after that, I just knocked off for a while and avoided issues about Nigeria just to relax my mind. But from time to time, I'll go there and see what's going on. But yes, I'm back, fully back. And what we're engaging in this morning is very, very important. There are talks around Nigeria. There are talks around the issues of governance in this country. There are talks about the economy. It is important that we address this. A lot of you heard Taiwo Oyedele speak. A lot of you heard Taiwo Oyedele engage. And some of us don't understand him because we are tired of stories. We just want solutions. Some of us see sense in it, but believe that, guy, this thing they talk, not true, but are you supposed to do better past this one now, eh? And some of us just do not believe in anything they say because we believe we have better options. Some of us, on the other hand, do not believe in him at all. Not because we understand what he's saying, not because we have better options, but we just don't want anything that has to do with this particular government in power, APC. Whatever they say must be rubbish. Whatever they say must not make sense. So we don't even listen. We just throw everything away. But I'm going to give analysis on this. But first of all, I'd like to hear from you. I know you've been talking about this for some days, but I'd like to hear from you what you feel about what he said. I've played a clip this morning. I played a portion of it at 7 a.m. again this morning. We didn't play the news. We didn't read the news, rather. And it's important that we hear from you. What is your take? Some of the things he said, do you even understand it at all? Do you believe in it in any way? What are your views? How do you believe this should be handled? Let's hear from you. 0704-100-7913. 0704-700-8913. 0704-700-9913. And on WhatsApp, 0809-234-5913. That's for WhatsApp messages, WhatsApp calls, and WhatsApp voice notes. Let's hear from you. Speak to us today, and let's have that engagement. It is very, very, very important that you engage us this morning. Let's hear from you, because a lot was said in that conversation. A lot was said. Hello, caller. Good morning. Okay, I shouldn't start my call with a drop call. I should not. I refuse to do that. But let me take the numbers again. 0704-100-7913. Hello, caller. Good morning.
1: Good morning.
0: Yes, sir. Good morning to you.
1: You're highly welcome back.
0: Thank you so much, sir. Thank you so much, sir.
1: Francis from VI.
0: Hey, my guy, you know, I'm wondering. It's 7 o'clock. Now, Francis, they call me. So. My chief, good to have you join us.
1: Honestly, I miss you, Olakade.
0: Missed you too, my brother.
1: But your colleagues, they did quite a wonderful job.
0: Hola, Lua. Oh, yes.
1: They really, really feel the gap very well.
0: Oh, yes. Great, great. Thank you so much. That's why Lagos talks.
1: Japan is my wife.
0: I know if he's Japan now. Don't be like Tunde from Barigal. Tunde, I'm sure when he didn't see me, say, hey, how they don't finally go? I never go anywhere. We day here together.
1: I was the program over there.
0: It went well. It went well. Nigerians are as hungry to change Nigeria abroad as we at home are. So it went well. It went quite well. Thank you for that.
1: Olakade, God bless you. God bless you for all your effort for nation building.
0: Amen.
1: It will not be in vain.
0: Amen. Amen. Thank you.
1: Perfect health and peace in all ramification is my prayers always.
0: Amen.
1: For you.
0: Amen.
1: God bless you, Olakade.
0: Thank you so much.
1: Welcome back, sir.
0: Thank you. Thank you. All right. And that's it. Like, I mean, I remember at the program in Derby, I said to the people that I, Ekwesu Oluwakayode, I'm going to do what Martin Luther King could not do. And that is, I'm going to see the dream of a better Nigeria, but I'm also going to live that dream. I won't only dream it without living in it. So truly, we will have a greater nation in my lifetime. Hello, caller. Good morning.
2: Hey, Baba.
0: Hey, Shegun from Ojota. Twali, Baba.
2: Baba Muki.
0: Yes, sir. What is it?
2: Oh, that's the Mori Pelu King Charles.
0: Hey. Well done.
2: Oh, Baba.
0: Yes, sir.
2: Baba, we miss you, guy.
0: We miss you so much.
2: I was just praying in my heart. Say, ah.
0: For where we did here.
2: Good to hear from you, Baba. In fact, I listened to that clip that you played around 6:30.
0: Yes.
2: You know, the guy was just doing his own little analysis about how they can actually put things together to bring ease to the society.
0: Mm-hmm.
2: You know, but there won't be any impartation if people cannot feel it. Do you get? But one thing I want to say, let me just put it out there, that even if you want to criticize this government, don't use it with blind eyes. There are so many opportunities that this government are putting out there. I'm telling you, people should open their eyes. I've applied for two this year.
0: Really?
2: Which I know that. Yes. Yes. Don't blind your eyes while you are criticizing. Just open your eyes.
0: Yes, so.
2: Because if you blind your eyes, opportunity will pass you by. These guys are doing something, but those things are not enough. It is those that are, you know, that guy mentioned something. He will take from some people and he will give it to some people.
0: Yes. Yes.
2: Baba, opportunity is here.
0: It is.
2: They might not be trying, it might not go everywhere, but open your eyes. Welcome back, Baba.
0: Thanks a lot.
2: I'm very happy to hear from you this morning.
0: Great to be here. Great to be here, Baba. Thanks a lot. Yes, sir. I'm waiting to hear from today from Bariga. Because in his mind, I'm sure he has been saying, Oluwakade done japa finally. We day here together, my brother. We don't go anywhere. We must face this country. Hello, caller. Good morning.
3: Welcome back.
0: Chief Paul, good morning, sir.
3: You ran away because of Nigeria issue.
0: Nah, we go deal with Nigeria issue over there. We don't come back now. Oh, yes.
3: Wow.
0: Abi?
3: I have, like somebody said, opportunities from this government.
0: He says he has applied for about two of it this year.
3: He said you have done what?
0: He says he has applied for two of the opportunities this year. You know.
3: What happened? Can't continue. What happened? Did he succeed?
0: Well, I'm sure if he did it, he wouldn't have raised it.
3: Talk about all this. The government has said in all facets of governance for us to move forward. If this government not change 27, I think I will stop grumbling. I will never talk again. Because you can't look at insult, remove 50 naira, telling me that Abanesa have come down. You are in actual rock, not taking for the price of money.
0: All right.
3: Is that how it is?
0: Chief, we need to take a short break. When we come back from that break, please do reach
4: Lagos
0: us back.
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4: 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We're broadcast live from 26 Kefi Street off Awolowo Road, Ikoyi, Lagos. And yes, I am back. Tunde from Bariga. God, they watch you. Let's go to Ibadan, all the way where Sanchez is joining us from. Hello, Sanchez. Good morning. Hello, Sanchez. Good morning to you. Okay, we have him back online right now. Okay, how is that going? Yes, Sanchez, good morning to you.
5: Good morning, Sakayode.
4: Maoga.
5: Sakayode, just run, give us.
4: No be so now. I announce, say I dey go now.
5: Actually, there are just two parts of me. One missed you. One, I know I won't make you even extend your vacation. These issues, Nigeria issue missed you. But Sports Zone. 9 o'clock. I beg you. Actually, Ola actually did a great job when you were away. Please just say thank you to her. All right, Kaudi. On the issue of Nigeria, see, there's no policy. There's nothing anybody actually want to say. Anything that you actually want to do so far is not affecting the masses. Then it is a failure. Now this government actually been doing a lot of things. They're in bad, there's good, and in good, there's bad.
4: Okay.
5: Now, but what Nigeria needs, and average Nigeria needs most, is the short-term policies. Leave the long-term policies. For now, NASA priority goes to short-term policies that will affect Nigerians almost immediately. Nigerians, we don't need much. We just need basic things to be put in place, and we are okay. Anything you actually want to do, you can go on and do it. Now, when Buba Marwa was actually ruling Lagos, he wasn't the best man, they corrupt or do anything. But he put everything, things that will affect Lagosians, security, infrastructure, everything. Look at the scene, same thing Fashola did. Do you understand? People will praise you. That is what an average Nigerian needs. Then you can think about the long term. All right? Nigeria is very easy to rule, but at the same time, very, very difficult to rule. Thank you, Kaude, and welcome back.
4: Thanks a lot, Sanchez, all the way from Ibadan. And I hope you've dusted your PVC and you're ready to go vote the candidate, the presidential candidate that Ibadan or your state is giving to us. I hope you're ready for that. Anyway, let's hear from you. Before the break, we're talking about the speech or the presentation by the Minister for Finance and Coordinating Minister of the Economy. That is, I almost said Olumumi Tunjioju. I don't know where that came from. That is, what's his name again? Taiwo Oyedele, yes. And that conversation is what we want to have with you. Let's hear your perspective. What do you think is going on? Do you agree with some of the things that have been discussed right here, right now? Let's hear from you. Hello, caller. Good morning. Hello, good morning. Okay, let's see. Dami Larry from Ikeja. Good morning.
6: Good morning, Mr. Faraday.
4: Yes, sir. Good morning to you. It's
6: been a while.
4: Yeah.
6: Welcome back. And my brother, he just switched on the radio now, and the last caller, I heard a word he said. But then, I will differ on his opinion because Nigeria is gone beyond what we say short-term relief that we needed. There is no short-term relief you give to Nigeria now that boost life. That is a basic fact. Because a lot has gone wrong for more than 40, 50 years. Now, I learned he mentioned 1990 when Marwa was in Lagos. What were those things that Marshall think brought light under Marwa?
4: Okay.
6: There were new rules that were built that would.
4: Yo, boy. Damn, Larry, try to reach us back. But thank you so much for your call. The call and the quality didn't allow us to enjoy your contribution. Are we in PH or are we in Lagos? Good morning, Sebastian.
2: Good morning and welcome back.
4: Thank you so much for your call, Sebastian.
2: Yeah, I hope you had a great time addressing Nigeria issues out there.
4: We did our best, we did our bit, and we are back now to continue here. That's it.
2: Yeah.
4: But yes.
2: Yeah, well, I will say we'll always stay here and we'll make this place better.
4: Definitely.
2: And I like your comment. So you said, Martin Luther King said, you have a dream. Mm. Yours is a dream, and you want to live the dream.
4: That is it.
2: That's right? It. Mm. And that is one of the greatest things I can take out. Yes, the minister was saying some good things and some things that people want immediate relief. I don't have, but I can tell you for free, right? Some of the things that this government have put in place in my sector are really working out.
4: Oh, really?
2: Right?
4: In this sector that we're all complaining really about. You're talking of the oil and gas sector?
2: Yes.
4: For emphasis?
2: Yes.
4: Okay.
2: Yes. They are working out in the sense that you have more rigs coming in, more opportunity opening up, and a lot of things are happening because he wants new drills. Because what I know is that we have probably whatever we were producing before, we have borrowed against that production already. So now he wants new drill, and that is the reason why you're seeing there are a lot of companies that OML have been taken away from them because they've not been able to produce it, and now it's given to people who are ready to go drill and produce because the new produce now is what the country is supposed to be looking at.
4: Okay.
2: So things are actually going in some certain ways, but however, the average man might not feel some of these effects, and these are things

0: I'll say to people who don't know Spurs that, for me, keep calm. Spurs are 3 points.
1: Zerbi is working.
0: Spurs are 3 points behind Manchester United.
1: And because United have been bad.
0: I'm saying that people say Spurs have problem.
1: Yeah. But United have been terrible.
2: You see, it's always good, you know, when you say something, you stand by it. I said it here, said it on Monday night. I don't want Michael Carrick. In fact, it's when Roy Keane said it from back then. I said, Roy, he can't be like saying bad Belletti. Gary Neville to spoke along those lines. But even when we started winning, I don't know, I think the stats are there. I think we won, Carrick won.
0: So, interim Carrick's phase is gone. It's gone.
1: Yeah. It's not permanent.
0: It's gone. No, not even permanent. Like, permanent Carrick is not leaving.
2: You see, the thing
0: America is like Amorim now.
2: No, you know the funny thing is that even in winning those games, I saw a lack of process.
1: He did not take his.
2: I saw a lack of. That's what I saw then. And I thought to myself, Omo, give me an Iraola that you know the way he plays. Basically, we're counter attacking.
0: Yes.
2: He got us across the
0: room. They're still counter attacking.
2: Sorry?
0: They're still counter
2: attacking. Because they have no system.
0: However.
2: And what has started to infuriate me now is post match.
0: What I think would be good going forward for United, and this is me now being very objective, is Baleba will be good.
2: Oh, Baleba
0: will be good. Especially when Baleba balance. I think the hype around Mainu is a bit too much.
2: Around who?
0: Mainu. Mainu gave away the ball a few times in that
2: then game. I think like, another place that Carrick has, and you start, that's why I said, and I say it again, please don't get out of. Yeah, me when I said the owners of United are satanists. This boy,
1: improvement of his.
2: This boy is like a snake in the garden of Eden. Rashford.
0: Rashford has seen now.
2: Exactly, very good point.
0: Rashford sit down for 19 minutes now.
2: What I'm saying now is, what has he not done? No goal involvement.
0: What has Bruno done? Outside of Ipswich, what has Bruno done?
2: Oh, outside, but he's done something.
0: No, I'm saying that United have played.
2: Rashford
0: United have played 6 games in the league. Ipswich are newly promoted side. In old Fergie days, they don't count.
2: Wow.
0: United have not. Bruno has not created a goal.
1: Sorry. I think United's problem, right? For me, is not going forward. In the last 2 windows, what improvements has United board made in the back 4?
0: And to be fair,
1: they've not.
0: I don't think
1: they've
0: that.
1: Not done anything on that.
0: I know the Eagle has given Shaw a lot of stick. I watched that game. Shaw wasn't bad. Shaw was not bad. Shaw was better than Lisandro Martinez. But Martinez was on that guy. How did you miss your man?
2: You know the funny thing? The question you ask, and you're right about Spurs. Funny enough, after the game, I now watched the sports bar with Jamie O'Hara and... what's this guy?
0: Talk Sport.
2: Jamie O'Hara and the Chelsea guy. I can't remember his name.
0: Jason Conley.
2: Those guys are too funny. So they were now showing clips of where they were watching it. And Jamie O'Hara was... The guy is hysterical. He's too funny. I mean, hysterically funny. Both of them are really crazy, you know. And you know, Jamie O'Hara was convinced Spurs were going to lose, but I already knew the results. So I just wanted to, because when United, because Spurs was better from the get-go. In fact, Gary never spoke about. He said even results. He said, "What's that?" Do you understand? The 16-year-old daughter in the stadium. What's that?
0: It's just the brilliance of Mbeumo. If not that, I'm
2: out of nothing. So the question, the point I want to make, Spurs before that had, I think, correct me if I'm wrong,
0: two goals
2: at home, scored none on the road.
0: Yeah.
2: You are playing a Spurs who are goal shy, should have buried United. Like, how did Sean Ake, whatever his name is, he missed like 3 guilty kudos, like 4-5 guilty chance. Then you are now a man down with the goal advantage, and yet the team that can barely score, that doesn't know who is, still managed to equalize at Old Trafford. Come on now.
0: We need to get back to Instagram and TikTok and do these things like this.
2: Oh boy, I should, to be honest with you.
0: And then one other information that you leave out was, Mbeumo, why he scored the goal, was also part of the problem for the equalizing goal. Because if he's a little bit pressure on Tonali, a bit of pressure, maybe that cross wouldn't have been perfect.
2: That's not it. You know, I just,
0: and then City were good.
2: The major losses were brilliant. Good. But before we get to the Premier League, there's a team that you don't mention. I'm surprised at you though, because you watch Serie A quite a lot. They've won 5 or 2.
1: Cagliari.
2: I mean,
1: yeah, I was looking for. They've gone under the radar, and they are.
0: And to be fair to them, the person who's leading them up top, what's his name?
1: Inter.
0: Daniel Maldini.
2: Maldini.
0: That's the third.
2: That's his fourth goal in 4 games.
0: Yeah, that's the third generation.
1: He signed up at AC, but I think he just couldn't.

0: breaking. So
1: went to Atlanta, didn't make it there. We moved on to Cagliari. Cagliari struggled last season. Last season they were terrible. This year, and the funny thing about the players, some of the players are rejects. Junior Messias, Zola, they're rejects that they've just gathered together. Coach has put together a run of form, and then they're playing really good.
2: It's good. Good coach. I'm happy. I'm happy for them. And then Amri is not doing too bad.
1: Not bad.
2: Still not lost.
1: Sassuolo.
2: Sassuolo too hasn't lost. I mean, Sassuolo has been on decent run of form. So decent.
1: United can go back to him.
0: No.
1: Anything today, like this. Can I say that today the Eagle is not fighting because
2: the sackable offense that Amorim did. I don't mind those three, or the United players were not smart enough to. But the fact that he made Bruno play as
1: where Bruno is playing now, is he playing better?
2: Well, at least when Carey pushed it forward, he had a fantastic. I mean,
0: he would be able to do that when Baleba comes into the team.
1: But you know that he scored more goals for Amorim. Had more assists for Carrick. Last year, check the numbers.
2: Yeah, well, assists. Had more goals. When you have an assist, and that means little goals now. It doesn't know.
1: Yeah. Anyway, okay. All right, so we can go to your thoughts now. Right. You can give us everything from the weekend, including the Boniface thing. What do you make of the Boniface thing before we
0: go? You should calm down. You should calm down. There are many games. You will get your chance.
1: Why should you say you should calm down? For me, he should be suspended.
2: Well, it's bad behavior.
1: Because when Ronaldo Ronaldo out. Ronaldo's career is way higher than what he's achieved.
0: I get all that. But Boniface, right? Sometimes you have to look at people's. No. Trying to be empathetic.
2: No,
0: this guy has been out for a while.
2: In fact, I think I agree with Tammy on this.
0: See, yeah, sometimes sometimes this guy's name is your J. Need an app on his shoulder.
2: I'm looking at where Boniface. There was a time Boniface was like going to be your Tane Victor. Do you understand?
0: Yeah,
2: there was Victor Silva, and then there was. You know, look at when Xavi Alonso was there. He was jamming now. Then all of a sudden, his career has gone off a cliff. And, you know,
0: lots of shenanigans
2: on then, you know, all this social media stuff always flying around. What's all that? Then Ronaldo, what's going to happen to him?
1: I've seen a lot of Ronaldo fans abuse people on social media. What Ronaldo did was wrong.
2: It's totally wrong.
1: There's no way that can defend what he did.
2: And his statement was even worse.
1: You prepared a statement for the manager
2: To go and read. Who are you? So it's, and the man is okay. No, Allah now. And the coach said,
1: Then
2: Piers Morgan was going talking rubbish there to say the man was lying. Who are you? Why would the player be dictating? Who are you?
1: Don't want to play. They don't play. Go
2: don't play. Then go away now. And carry your ball. As great as a great player, carry your ball, Wakana.
1: Alright, good morning, Sports Zone crew. May you have a blessed week ahead.
2: Amen.
1: Congratulations to all the winning team. Please, who will save Aimba FC? Advise Owan Kwakano to resign as Aimba chairman. Please, American government should let that woman off their throat. Blackwell Amma. Funny thing, Kano Wanko was in London. Was it London or Man United? Where was that? Where did they play that charity game? Man United legend and... Hello, Uncle Shago. Do you really know the nature of the murder she did and how she burst off afterwards? Maybe you should read about it.
0: She was also ill. Forgiveness
1: comes when the murderer is remorseful. Daily from the UK.
2: Daily, you know the funny thing. I'm fully up to scratch on that case. It was murder and torture. It was horrible. Do you understand? But you look at what they tried to kill her. I mean, the woman this one of the appeal, do you understand?
1: But he's saying that she was boastful afterwards.
2: Whatever.
0: That has been diagnosed as having bipolar now. We should have noticed that she's also
2: she was also I'm not horrible for her, but she was raped, she was sexual, all. But the major thing, no matter how bad she was, they had her on the gurney and they gave her lethal injection twice.
1: She didn't die.
2: And she didn't die. Yes.
0: It was poorly done. It was poorly administered.
2: Her veins were too small.
0: She has suffered.
2: And even before then, they asked her, which would you prefer? Which product? She said she would prefer hanging. Can you imagine being given such a morbid choice? So I'm saying,
0: I believe she has paid the price. And the funny thing is that even if she gets life now, like for the rest of her life, she's not going to live a normal, just
2: well-balanced. Exactly. Do you know what it is? Where you are laying there, you think, okay, I'm gone.
0: Is it today?
2: And then free the woman. No. Okay. That, not free, but I mean, they should commit her. That's
1: Mr. Right. Cardinal from Lagos Island said, Manchester United fans are now living like Nigerian citizens. They demand a change at the helm, and when the change is made, they begin to complain and miss the last man. The new man becomes worse than the previous man.
2: Who sent that message?
1: Cardinal from Lagos Island.
2: Cardinal, go and sleep. Go back to bed.
1: The weekend came with a bang as Nigerian Arsenal came from behind to beat Leeds 2-1. But same could not be said about my darling Benjamin Insurance, who lost in Lagos to Sporting Lagos. For Manchester United, that team needs some spiritual cleansing because they've lost it completely. Meanwhile, Manchester City's performance against Liverpool at Anfield is a statement to show that they want to rival against their my darling Arsenal for the EPL title. But they've never reached.
2: As I said, there's still a come on it for me. No matter what City play. Can you imagine what, without the charges and everything, can you imagine how that is stellar that performance would have been
1: during the football. This says Bruno is a complete fraud. He does nothing on the pitch and then turn on fellow players, blaming everyone except himself. It's a reflection of the whole Manchester United, a dysfunctional system deep in fraudulent activities. The club is gone. Yinka from Lekki.
2: Everyone
1: says good morning sports great. Please, what's just okay. Says Liverpool can't tell me they're serious, even with all their big spendings, until they start seeking and signing quality coaches. Imagine getting walloped by City side, who are supposed to be demoralized in the latest event. Now, wow.
2: But that game changed on Gravenberg sending off.
1: But he was, that second yellow card was,
2: whatever.
1: Both bookings were deserved.
2: Well, as I said, to me, that's on, the issue is the game changed. It was evenly balanced. Right.
1: Well, Liverpool going to even score, even with 11-11.
2: Yeah, but he would have watched them go play goalless now. You understand? But the game, and that just goes to show how well City played and how they simply took Liverpool apart after they sending off and exploited the space.
1: Hello?
3: Hello, good morning.
2: Good morning.
3: Yes, this is John from Aja.
2: Morning, John. What's Aja like this morning?
3: Well, Aja is just there.
2: So, well, the sun is shining.
3: Yes, it is. So, for yesterday's match, I feel for Liverpool. I think we need, my own is, yes, to a large extent, you can agree that it was a yellow. But you can't have that kind of game at high intensity. It won't happen in Spanish League, in La Liga. So there's a way you, and that's why you see the level, the quality of refereeing at UEFA level is far, far better. Even Premier League is just the hype. Because I personally feel everybody was enjoying that game until that record.
2: Yeah.
3: I feel to a large extent, it wasn't too hard. Even the player was not complaining. It was not. And for the fact that Haaland had to influence it, and it's against the rule. I'm not a Liverpool fan, I'm an Arsenal fan, but consistency is what we're asking for. Because it's not killing the spirit. In fact, to be candid, immediately he got that red card and they scored twice in a space of either 6 minutes.
2: 37 seconds after the yellow card, after his red card.
3: I stopped watching it. As opposed to something that should entertain people, you ruin everything with some decision. If it was a bad tackle, I could understand. But it wasn't that. But the fact that, okay, if it's an offense for you to influence a referee, so why did he hand Alan? Everybody saw that in yesterday. Tomorrow, you see a man that somebody, even a tackle that is worse than that, you just get a warning and even nothing happens.
2: I hear you, man.
3: Consistency is what Premier League lacks right now, which I don't know, in my opinion. I may be wrong. Thanks.
2: All right, John. Thanks for calling.
1: You know what John says? The funny story around the La Liga. Real Madrid were still arguing. Real Madrid TV were arguing that Vinicius Junior is not the first person to pull someone's hair. And I'm like, pulling your hair is a red card offense.
2: They're a red card offense.
1: And there's no argument about that. And I love what VAR did, because the referee didn't say it. Given the goal, when he came off the bench, Mourinho had gone on to celebrate with him, and everyone felt, you know what, it's all good. And then VAR just said, you know what, go back and go and check. And they saw where he pulled the hair. And then Mourinho...
2: Was that before or after the goal?
1: Was after the goal.
2: Why did he pull
1: two? So he pulled the hair before the goal.
2: So
1: on his way to, on his run, pulled the hair.
2: So was it, did the goal stand?
1: No, the goal didn't stand. The only goal scored was, what's his name? Yandy Omande. Now, Mourinho refused to do his post-match, because obviously they said, oh, if you say something, you'll probably be suspended. And I'm like, but Vinny Jr. is wrong. He pulled hair. Madrid are making it look like it's a referee. Mm. I'm like, he's wrong. And all he would have just done, my opinion, is come out and say, look, I speak to the player behind. Shouldn't take anything away from the fact that we got 3 points.
2: Mm.
1: And credit to Yandio Mandi for winning his first game. But it's Jose Mourinho. He's achieved a lot more than I can dream of.
2: Have you?
4: Hello?
2: Morning. Hello.
4: Good morning.
2: Good morning.
4: Yeah, my name is Chris. I'm calling from Abuleba.
2: All right.
4: This is my first time of calling to the show.
2: Oh, first time. Okay, hold on. Welcome, Chris.
4: Thank you very much. Mm. I just called because the last caller was talking from the point of... Anyway, he said it's his opinion, and nobody can question that. You are on yellow card already. You should know, yellow card is caution.
2: True.
4: Very careful.
2: See caution.
4: Well, it's a bad yellow card now. So what should they have done here? It's not a straight red card. It's a well deserved two yellow card. So, I'm a Chelsea fan. Enzo Maresca, I've been telling my friend that that man wasn't a bad coach. It's just the children that we Chelsea, the owner of Chelsea.
2: Guys. Yeah, he wasn't a bad coach, your friend. He won you Club World Cup now. Yeah, yeah.
4: Exactly. Because and
2: Conference
4: have,
2: League.
4: We have children. Very untrainable children. That's why we're not doing well. You can see, it's entered into a structure. There are men.
2: Mm.
4: You can see men different from boys. Look at what he's doing.
2: Mm.
4: And I'm just telling the Arsenal, they should beware. They were very. The other guy was talking because he's an Arsenal fan. He wants Arsenal to just have it his way. Because Chelsea is struggling. Man, you know where to be found. Liverpool is still guarding their set. So Arsenal is thinking that they don't have it. No way. They should sit tight and wait for Arsenal.
2: Yeah, but City then will still relegate them now. By the time they punish them now, they go relegate them.
4: No, you're talking from my youth.
2: No, Charles. No. They've been proven guilty, 140 charges. It's not about my year or City.
4: But even if that one is done, you cannot take out what they have done over the years. The beautiful football that they gave us.
2: Come on,
4: understand the other side, but the football they have provided, what they have done so far. Me, I personally, I will not just forget that easily.
2: Well, Lance Armstrong won 7 Tour de France, Abby, but he was doping all the way, and he was stripped of all of them at the end of the day. Let's wait and see what happens. Let's see what all happens.
4: Right, thank
2: thanks for calling. Call more often, I beg. Well done. Have a wonderful weekend.
5: Hello?
2: Hello? The man from Igbobo.
5: Well, no, this is not for him. This is Sanchez from Ibadan.
2: Oh, Sanchez. You sound like, okay. Sanchez Brown, you know, how you doing?
5: Hey, Carol, sir.
2: Carol, Kilo Chele. What's up? What's up?
5: Good morning.
1: Good morning.
5: All right. Uncle Femi, Femi and Uncle Shegun, I've said it before, and I will reinstate it again. Our Nigerian referee, MPFL referees, with the right to, are far better than all these premiership referees. Because every week, sir, Uncle Shegun, for all the times this week in, week out, they always give us something to talk about. I'm talking about the referees now. They must have something to talk about. Go by 11 o'clock, go to Sky Sports. You see referee watch every single week. Now, we have all other leagues in Europe. Italy, Germany, Spain, every other leagues. How many times do we talk about their referees? But every week, we must talk about English Premiership referees. Now, yesterday's foul, Liverpool foul, is something that you can easily overlook. Not that there was tackle that hit the news or anything, just a little clash. That at the heat of that moment, just over, nobody will talk about it today. Nobody, sir. Even the Man City guy did not just say anything. It's just like a little brush. And that was it. And he killed the game, he killed the form, and he killed everything. So it is ridiculous. It is highly ridiculous. You actually look about it. Every single week, we must talk about the EPL reference.
2: All right, Sanchez.
5: Thank you, and God bless
2: well,
5: you.
2: And I love it when Al-Assad fan is so concerned about Liverpool's welfare. Good morning, how are you?
6: Yeah, this is a Ghanaian brother. I would decide who called for Banco.
2: What's up?
6: Sanchez, stop this Nigerian mentality. They should overlook what? Foul is foul. It doesn't matter that it's small. As far as it's foul, you know it. Which one is overlook?
2: Besides, he knew he was on a yellow card anyway.
6: Premier League. So many teams, they give them red card, they still go ahead and win. I remember a particular match, Arsenal Man City. They gave Arsenal red card. And Man City could not beat them. Liverpool, they were not good. So it's not the referee that asked them not to lose that match. They were not good. What kind of say is overlooked? You overlook anything. I mean, I'm suffering now. I'm still not suffering. They are still black and blue. My Ashanti Kotoko, we lost 1-0. My Canopilas, comprehensive defeat 4-0. England again, my man, we are still suffering. I don't even know. Jeff, what should I run to now?
2: We run to God now. We're going to pray.
6: Ghana won the club and country. They are beating us anyhow. My Canopilas, they must be 4-0. Self defeat in the season. They're Manchester United. I don't even know what is wrong with my U. I don't know. Thank you.
2: All right then. I thought Pastor Jerry was going to help us cleanse our place, but
1: it's wrong prayer. He said, "Ogushago, Dodokire is goated." That's Belex.
2: Yeah.
1: My dear Sports Zone family, this is Sebastian from Port Harcourt. Welcome back, Oluwakaode. My offside moment today is garbage and bad roads in Port Harcourt and a habit of driving one way.
2: Wow.
1: This is not government; it is us. Great job by Manchester City. Was angry that my Aston Villa dropped points. As for our female team, we need to get to work. Now it is Man City, next is Liverpool. We are waiting, who is next? The ultimate problem at Manchester United is the ownership. Carrick may be sacked, Bruno Fernandes may leave one day, and most of the current players will eventually move on. But what happens next? We will still be here 5 or 10 years from now complaining about another manager and another set of players. At what point do we start looking at the common denominator in all these years of failure? The Glazers, Steven.
2: The Glazers. Yeah.
1: We've got more here. This is Manchester United will never move forward with the kind of complaining and entitled fans they have. The good old days are gone. United needs to appoint a coach, take their eyes off, and allow the team to grow. There's so much pressure and demand on the team to become an Arsenal and a Manchester City simply because there is a change in manager. Bruno, on the other hand, is human and has every right to have a bad game. He needs to be left alone, please.
2: You send that message.
1: I thought finished, promise. It goes, as for the Super Falcons, there's nothing exciting about beating Comoros. Even with 10-0 scoreline, there's nothing special about the Super Falcons. 11 new invites is too much of instability and inconsistency to the team. Morocco is waiting for us the next round. We'll continue like this. We'll not qualify for the
2: You know, everything you said, promise, that's your opinion. But I refuse to take that mantle of United fans being entitled.
1: What I don't agree with him is
2: totally disagree.
1: Bruno hasn't had one bad game. Bruno has had a lot of many one bad games.
2: He's been off this season except for the switch game. So that is one. And then United fans are the most long suffering. Do you know where we are? We are 30 years out for going on for. We are nowhere near.
1: At what point do you blame Lisandro Martinez? This is a World Cup winner.
2: Abi,
1: for not picking up his marker. I guess the most. This is Dominic Solanke. He's struggling.
2: No, but I mean, Femi, think about it. You couldn't hold a lead against the Spurs, who are a man down, and who are so low on confidence, they couldn't pour water in the ocean.
1: Because it's funny, twice they've played against teams with 10 men, and they've not won.
2: Do you understand? And last season, Newcastle, under the same Carrick, beat us at St. James Park with a man down. City did it, and the coach was just standing there with his man, with his mouth open.
0: Man down last season too.
2: But that was under Amorim.
1: I have a theory. The FA and appropriate bodies are aware of the financial crimes at City, like in other clubs. If the hacker hadn't exposed City or Chelsea reporting willingly, things would keep going like that. Because I can't wrap my head around the FA not having a competent auditing team. Have you noticed that no club owners have said anything pertaining to the City gate? If City lose this appeal, let's just prepare for more clubs getting exposed mysteriously. Ayo from Ekbe.
2: And we shall see.
1: Right. Good morning, Sports Zone. Happy New Week. Excellent, Mr. Kesa. Good to have you back. I was in UK for the Nigerian Factor. I guess you saw me with your spiritual eyes. Mm-hmm. Welcome back home, Sam. Jenny from Festac.
2: Oh, Jenny. How are you doing, Jenny?
1: Hello, gentlemen. So Uncle Shago, the devil's advocate, the devil's alternative, okay, was by Frederick Forsyth.
2: Frederick Forsyth, yeah.
1: Yeah, thank you. Let's see. Oof.
2: Day of the Jackal, so many fantastic books.
1: Good morning, Sports and Family.
2: My
1: birthday was on Saturday, and I got a perfect gift for my family in Barcelona, winning convincingly. Manchester City beating Liverpool right there in their home, despite the charges that was level against them. They show they can hold their own and didn't allow anything to affect them. Welcome back, Mr. K. I beg, what thing you bring come from the abroad? Olasu coming from Suruleri.
2: Happy birthday, Olasu Kobe. Happy birthday. Many, many happy returns of the day.
1: There's a question here. Please, can you help tell me how my darling Ramosas are doing? NNL hasn't started. It starts at the end of the month. it's quite difficult tracking their progress online. Is there any hope we can come back to the NPFL soon? The way people are attacking City for their charges is very funny. You would think other clubs are saints. Now, who them catch Petit Shah, Otukoya, Dipo from Ikorodu?
2: Dipo, I really don't buy that bill of goods. You know, it's basically what City did was protracted over a 9-year period.
1: But you Chelsea too did the same thing.
2: Chelsea did it. And but one, it was under the Abramovich.
1: They didn't strip them of the
2: No, team. they didn't strip them because it was self-reported.
1: Why?
2: And they cooperated.
1: Does that change it?
2: It wasn't the current administration. And they are the ones that showed
1: Chelsea should win. And I don't know how many titles Chelsea has won, Premier League. If Chelsea should win a record number, will this body deny those other old ones?
2: Well, at the end of the day, if you ask me, Chelsea got off lightly under their own. But I said the circumstances. But they did cooperate. They're the ones that pulled. But City, in our case, have denied flatly.
0: Exactly.
2: In fact, 35 charges about obstruction and refusal to cooperate.
0: When you go to court, you have a plea. If you plead guilty, you save us money, you save us fine.
2: Now you see Maresca said we win the appeal. How? Yeah. Anybody that has half a brain knows that City cannot win that
0: also
2: appeal.
0: Know this is the FA, the Premier League, they are paying lawyers. They are paying lawyers.
2: And hold on, one thing, by the time City are found, in fact, they are found guilty, and by the time they lose the appeal, UEFA will come for them. Because they have transcended so many UEFA laws.
7: I don't understand why Sir Charles suddenly switched to City. Anyway, just to announce this on air that as we celebrate Lagos Talks at 10, the celebration has not ended. Next year, especially for our UK listeners, we're planning a Sport Zone Connect UK. So be ready for us, and I hope that you'll be ready to partner us to make that happen. We want to bring Sport Zone to you, all of you in the UK. First of all, we need you to let us know. If you want us to come to Manchester or London or wherever, let us know. No, it was cleansed by Pastor Jerry.
1: So what happened at the weekend? Did not cleanse it.
2: When Carrick is sacked, I'm told they put the when is when is sacked.
1: Go to Manchester.
7: Just get ready.
1: We cannot go to Manchester.
7: So where will you go? Tottenham.
1: No, cannot go to. That's London. We can go to another part of London.
2: Wembley. He wants us.
1: No,
2: he wants us to go to Barnet.
1: We'll go to Barnet. Mm. He's in London, so we'll go to Barnet. There's a club, Barnet FC. Should we have been there too?
7: You're telling us. Where else have you been?
1: How many hours? Did I miss work?
7: Obafemi,
1: is it only Thursdays?
7: That shows how great. So every Thursday, went to Wembley.
1: Are you saying that
7: back.
1: I went there
7: just
1: Wednesday night?
7: I went to Barnet and came back.
1: I came back on Thursday night.
7: Are you now? What God cannot do does not exist.
2: Does not exist.
7: On that note,
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11: When we did the subsidy scorecard, the number one expense item for the federal government was salaries and pension. They were not paying that to high net worth individuals. They were paying to average Nigerians. When you do NEL fund, benefiting more than 1.5 million students, that's not to the richest people in society. That goes to the average Nigerian. When you subsidize credit for small businesses through Bank of Industry, Bank of Agriculture, when you do real estate and mortgage through MREIF, those go to average Nigerians. So this has always been about the average Nigerian. What we are speaking about is how do you accelerate. And some will say, why are you talking about micros? It's just macros. Say, without macros, you can't have the micros. The macros are the necessary conditions for micros to happen. When inflation goes up, that's macro. It shows up in the price of bread on the dining table. That's micro. So they're not disconnected. They have always been aligned. But if you need to build a house, you must lay the foundation. But while you are laying the foundation, you are homeless. So you can be impatient and it's understandable. But you cannot say, let us keep the foundation and just build the house. Especially if you want the house for the longer term. Now, the balance went to stabilizing the economy, mainly by way of higher cost of servicing debts as interest rates went up to tame inflation. Return subsidy and the sequence is familiar. Weaker revenues invite a sovereign credit downgrade, as the rating agencies themselves have already signaled, and you can read all their reports. That would put at risk the upgrade we have recently earned, including our first from S&P in 14 years. Borrowing becomes costlier. Capital leaves. Reserves fall. The naira weakens. The progress on inflation, which has allowed the central bank to begin lowering interest rates, will be put at risk. Our estimate is that the exchange rate could approach 3,000 naira to the dollar within months. And the so-called subsidized petrol will cost at least 2,000 naira per liter. This is well above what Nigerians pay today. A subsidy does not lower the cost of fuel. It only changes how it is paid and when. Nigerians have paid that bill before, in scarcity, in inflation, and in a collapsing currency. However it is described, a subsidy must be financed through salaries and pensions not paid on time, through higher taxes, or through the printing of money like we saw before this current administration. Over 30 trillion naira was printed. That's the inflation we're dealing with. It wasn't even just about the reform. Each of these has done great harm before. Short-term relief, bought with long-term fragility, is the most expensive money a government can spend. We remain open to ideas, but any credible proposal should answer three questions. Number one, what will it cost? Number two, how will it be funded sustainably? Number three, what pump price will it deliver? We will engage in good faith with any proposal that shows its arithmetic. Now let me turn to what the government has already done before I tell you what we are planning to do. Removing subsidy has never meant doing nothing. Over the past 3 years, the government has acted to moderate prices in ways that are sustainable. One, local refining. And somebody will say, but it wasn't government that built it. And I'll say, yes, that's correct. But deregulation made domestic refining viable. That is why supply has held, why other countries scramble for scarce cargoes. Second, tax and duty waivers on petroleum products. Measured against African and global averages, these save Nigerian consumers between 400 and 600 naira a liter today, equivalent to over 5 trillion naira in potential tax revenue. Petrol here is 20 to 30% cheaper than in Benin, Togo and Cameroon, and 30 to 40% cheaper than in Ghana, Kenya, and South Africa. And please feel free to verify. It is roughly 35% below the world average, and Nigeria is among the 25 lowest price in the world. I have seen people send me a lot of messages on WhatsApp. They say, look at what Germany is doing, look at what they're doing in the US. Those countries are reducing the taxes on fuel products. We eliminated it. If your tax is zero, what else do you do? Number three, naira for crude. Local refiners buy Nigerian crude in naira. This eases demand for dollars and keeps the transaction transparent and less exposed to volatility. These will get better as domestic crude supply improves. We know we are not supplying the full requirement as of yet. Another one is a stable currency. Let me make an important clarification here, because I see a lot of economists and analysts say this on TV and radio and social media. They'll say we devalued the naira. We did not. Naira was not devalued. Rather, naira depreciated. They're two very different things. Because we ran out of reserve to defend the artificial exchange rate, which was only accessible, by the way, to the highly connected. While manufacturers and average Nigerians pay a huge premium for FX in the parallel market, manufacturers could not find FX to import raw materials and other inputs. Young people could not find, they couldn't even pay for softwares and app on their phone. $20 just to earn a living online. Today, banks are sending us emails and messages to say your limit for the quarter is $40,000. That should mean something. Businesses opened LCs that were totally dishonored. Today, we are back to what is supposed to be normal. We don't want to go back. Today, the gap between the official and parallel rate has narrowed from over 60% to under 5%. Reserves stand at about $55 billion, the highest level in 18 years. This is the single biggest lever on pump prices, and one we cannot afford to lose.
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13: Continuous environmental degradation, indiscriminate dumping of refuse on drains and highways with consequent environmental, social, and health implications are prevalent in most developing countries with growing population. Lagos State, which is the economic hub of Nigeria with continuous urban sprawl that imposes pressure on effective waste management, is not an exception. Lagos Waste Management Agency, LOMA, is a prominent organization dedicated to promoting environmental sustainability and waste management in Lagos State. And among its many activities, LOMA focuses on recycling marine waste, construction waste, and street sweeping. One of LOMA's key achievements has been its success in expanding the recycling industry in Lagos State. The agency has worked to increase the number of recycling companies operating in the state. And as a result, the number of recycling companies has grown from just 3 to 78. This growth has also created over 6,000 jobs for Lagos residents. LOMA has also made significant strides in addressing marine waste. The agency has created over 590 jobs in marine waste management, and these personnel are responsible for cleaning shorelines and canals. LOMA has partnered with the Lagos State Universal Basic Education Board, LASUBEB, to promote environmental sustainability among school children through the LOMA Academy. This initiative seeks to educate young people about the importance of waste management and environmental conservation. LOMA is also involved in community advocacy campaigns, working to raise awareness about the importance of waste management and environmental conservation. Overall, the agency has made significant contributions to promoting sustainability and waste management in Lagos State. Over the years, Lagos Waste Management Authority, LOMA, has developed several innovative approaches to curb indiscriminate dumping and promote proper waste handling and disposal for a cleaner and healthier environment. At LOMA, we believe education is the most powerful weapon that can be used to change the world, and no child shall be left behind. According to a quote by Benjamin Franklin, an investment in knowledge pays the best dividends. For more information and inquiries, you can please call our toll-free lines 617 or 0708 0601 020 or follow our social media handles, Facebook, loma.gov, Instagram, loma_gov, Twitter handle, at loma.gov.ng, or you can send an email, info@loma.gov.ng, or lomapro@gmail.com. LOMA cares.
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0: Welcome back to the studio right here at Lagos Talks 91.3 FM. It is 8 minutes to the top of the hour. We played you that excerpt of the presentation made by the Minister of Finance and Coordinating Minister of the Economy, Taiwo Oyedele. There's so much to unpack there. We couldn't speak much on this morning, but I guarantee you tomorrow morning, I'm back. Really, I am back. Tomorrow morning by 6 a.m. we'll begin that conversation. So make sure you analyze, you join us, because we want to look at what NNPC should be doing, what the Ministry of Finance really means, the good, the bad, the ugly, the ceiling, the floor, all that we'll talk about tomorrow. But talking about floor, there's something that happens on our floor, and that is littering, that is waste, that is a lot of things all put together. Maybe we'll be getting into that conversation again today, but hey, I've just returned after about 3 weeks off. Is this the best way to introduce Oluwa Kayode and the Guru? Well, I don't know, but I do know one man that has answers to almost all the questions that Nigerians ask, but he's refused to contest for the office of the president, or even the governor of a state, or even, let's even start with the local government chairman. Anywhere in Lagos or in my beautiful state of Delta, where I come from. Do whatever I want with that information. His name is Mr. Godwin Etakibwebu, the man a lot of us call the Guru. Osa, Bigwo. Good morning, the Guru.
1: Good morning, Kayode. How are you today?
0: We're doing well. Happy New Week, and Happy New Month.
1: And you are welcome from your league.
0: Thank you, the Guru.
1: Now, Lagos Talk 91.3 FM, Kayode and the Guru. My apology for the time spent so far, because almost 30 minutes is gone from the beginning. My sincere apology. Now, today, I have a guest in the studio. He's sitting, while seated. I'm far away from the land. But let me announce it. We are live on Facebook. Godwin the Guru, Vetra Column, live on Facebook. So, I better hit the road running.
0: Yes, sir.
1: Because my guest supposed to have been departing the studio by say 10:30. I have just begged him now and secure his consent. We have conspired, and he agreed with me on the conspiracy that okay, he will stretch it 10 minutes to 11. Dr. Muyiwa Badegesi, a comprehensively complete scientist, is the managing director of Lagos Waste Management Authority. Lagos Waste Management Authority. And he has been under the heat, he has been under the weather, and I saw that things are changing somehow. I have it as a responsibility to bring him to the studio so he can explain this metaphor of things getting better to the public. Because I have always brought him in the past, and he will talk. And the flyer went out about 24 hours ago, and on authority, my platform, Facebook and co, fully loaded. So I have him sitting. I will only just give one knowledge, then I will bring him in, because there is no time. But first of all, let me welcome my guest, Dr. Muyiwa Badegesi, once again, the Managing Director, Lagos Waste Management Authority. You are welcome, sir.
2: Good morning, Guru and Kayode, and thanks for having me once again.
0: Good to have you
2: here. And good morning, Lagos.
1: And Doctor, please, I want you to know that you are talking to people across around the globe. You are talking to people beyond Lagos, really. Of course, Lagosians and Lagos are the real beneficiary of what you are doing, but people across the globe are listening to you. So take that to heart. But just give me 2 minutes. I want to run, because I had historical perspectives later for today before. I equally have my only drop box. But today, let me drop the historical perspective.
0: The Guru, do we take time to do that when we are done with this interview, so you can have enough time to handle both, instead of rushing it?
1: No, I will get it done. I will pick only one child.
0: Okay.
1: And I will get it done. And there will be enough time for my brother and my friend Amalga. Now, 1960, when Nigeria got its independence, how many men of wisdom that have managed our judiciary? They are 18. Nigerians need to know the 18. Out of 18, 16 have been men. Only two are women. Now, the first persons to manage our judiciary as Chief Justice of Nigeria was Sir Adetokunbo Ademola, 1960 to 1972. He was Chief Justice of Nigeria for 12 years. Now, followed by Taslim Olawale Ilias, 1972 to 1975. That's just 3 years. Followed by Danley Ato Alexander, 1975 to 1979. Then followed by Atanda Fatai Williams, 1979 to 1983. Then George Chodenge Showemimo, 1983 to 1985. Ayo Gabriel Irikefi, 1985 to 1987. Mohammed Bedu, 1987 to 1995. 7 years he was there. Then Muhammad

0: to our health. And I believe that if we work together, we will be able to achieve a lot more and achieve the cleaner Lagos that we all dream about.
1: Mm. All right. And the guru, we come back to you to wrap up the show.
2: Yes. Coyote.
1: Yes, sir.
2: Thank you very much for the job. Thank you. Thank you. I give you invitation.
1: Yeah.
2: In about 3 hours, you join me in Ekwe because I'm moving from Agbado to Ekwe.
1: Ekwe. Oh, that's even closer. And I'll even use the opportunity to give a report to MD to on the waste, state of waste management along the road. Yeah.
2: All right. I want to thank you very much, Dr. Muyiwa Gbadegesin, for bringing all this to our notice. And you can see responses because now Loma has done tremendously with some good job within the past 4 or so months. So please, I will beg on behalf of the people, because I speak on behalf of the people, my people. Please keep it up and let it keep on running. And of course, your jigo in my studio, I think also please try to see how we can update it, because it's been running for years now. And that is the signal that people sent to me. So I want to thank you very, very much for the opportunity of coming. God bless you. God bless you. And I know you are never tired of me anytime I call you. Please keep the windows open always. And for those of you who spoke, those of you who sent messages, whatever you are not able to capture now, I would always be there, please. And that number is there available for you. You can keep it up. As I release the managing director of Loma, not on administrative bail, as EFCC will say, but freedom of bail, as I will put it. I want to appreciate you once again for all you've done.
0: And thank you.
2: Now, please follow Guru at all his platforms. If you don't know anyone, ask Coyote. If Coyote say to give it to you, report him to me. I will be the policeman to arrest him. I will charge him to my court. I will preside over him in judgment. And I can assure you, I will discharge and acquit him to go away for committing no offense. Once again, MD, thank you very much for coming.
0: Thanks for having me.
1: All right. Thank you, MD, for that. The guru.
2: Yeah.
1: You need to go take your push my push you.
2: No big man for
1: no road. Big man for road. Uh-huh.
2: Coyote, to all that are listening, tomorrow is another day. Monday Digest is coming. Please, we shall be meeting there. But until then, please keep yourself out of trouble. Bye-bye.
1: All right. Thank you so much, the guru. And in case some of you are saying that, why would guru be saying he takes Akweteshi in the morning? You should even be celebrating the guru, because someone told us that early in the morning, he takes one very expensive drink. And that drink, I tell you, is imported. He's a former governor. But the guru is taking locally produced drinks, so you should be celebrating the guru. Whatever,
2: patronizing the young industry in Nigeria.
1: And that's how we wrap up today. And I want to say thank you to a couple of people as we wrap this up. I just saw a message, a caller from Turkey. He says, "Good morning, Oluwakade and the guru. Trust you had a great weekend. As for you, Oluwakade, you're welcome back from your surgeon in pursuit of what you know how to do best. More grace to your elbows. The sky is just a stepping stone to your greater height in Jesus' mighty name. Amen." Caller from Itoki. Thank you so much. And to some of our listeners that came all the way to Derby for the program, the guru, I saw CEO Africa. CEO Africa was there. He came all the way from London to Derby to be a part of the program. That shows the commitment he has. So when he's talking about Nigerian radio, he's not just mouthing it. He really believes in having a better Nigeria. One of our listeners, Kewelenski, came all the way from North Wales to Derby. That is quite a distance. I really appreciate that. We had, who else did I see there? I saw another listener who came in from Manchester, Ayodele Okunfolami. He came in for the program. We will keep on pushing to make our nation great. And I met a lady there, Ada. You see the passion with which she spoke about Nigeria. I got to a stage when we were talking about Nigeria, she almost cried. But in all this, she got information because some key dignitaries came around. Someone like the Honorable Prince Adebayo Balogun, Chairman House Committee on Electoral Matters, spoke at that event, and he gave insight on

choose around Nigeria. One of the major stakeholders in election matters, that is Bukola Idowu of Kimpark Development Initiative. They monitor the process. They are watchdogs. He was also there to speak. The chairman, Ikeja, local government areas, actually did a video recording that I sent. He couldn't make it. Senator Rabiu Musa Kwankwanto sent a representative for the program as well. It was quite a success.

0: 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Food isn't just what we eat. It's an adventure, a culture, and a lifestyle.
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0: 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We are tasting, reviewing, and exploring everything from local delicacies to international cuisine. 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

0: Welcome back to The Law and You on Lagos Talks 91.3. I am Ola Oluwa Awe, the news lady.
1: Lagos, welcome back. My name is Oiza. And we still have Shehun Ajasa, the lawyer, joining us this morning to attend to your legal concerns.
0: Shehun, welcome back.
2: Thank you.
0: All right, great. Before we went on that break, you were trying to tidy up your statement on data privacy.
2: Yeah, so I was saying that as it then comes to commercial transactions, particularly financial institutions, there's an expectation of privacy by those who transact the institution on the nature of their financial transactions. Yeah. And generally, they are not allowed to reveal the details or the status of those transactions to third parties without the authority of the account holder. Which, you know, aligns with what a data owner has a right for over his or her own data and to what use organization can put them to. And if indeed there is a violation of somebody's financial data, the violators will first be determined and the level of violation would also be examined, which will in turn may influence the damages the person who has suffered such a violation would be entitled to.
0: Thank you.
2: If you recall, we were all here when somebody's information was on the database of INEC was made available by a private citizen as a way of clack back against another private citizen. And so we had those questions about what is the integrity of the data flow or data custody of our organization and institution. So it's a big deal for any organization to have to deal with.
0: All right. Thank you, Shehun. We'll take another short breather now. And when we get back, we'll be taking some of the messages that you have sent in today. A number of them are questions for the lawyer on the program. Stay tuned.

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0: Welcome back, Lagos. It is The Law and You on Lagos Talks 91.3 FM. Well, we have your questions on WhatsApp already. We'll be getting straight into that. My name is always Luashinwa Jasai, still with us. And let's see how many questions we can squeeze in the little time we have left.
1: All right. Welcome back, Lagos. I am Olaoluwa with the news lady. Let's start from this question from Anonymous from Ikorodu. Good morning to the news lady and Barrister Sheung. Please, I want to know if I can sue my landlord for locking up my shop because I am unable to renew my expired rent for about 2 months after the rent expired. When I threatened to sue him for resorting to self-help, he said that he too can counter-sue me for violating the tenancy agreement to renew my rent as soon as it expired. Please, what is the position of the law on this case, sir? Sheung, over to you.
2: Yes, so one, the law does not allow a landlord to resort to self-help in the recovery of a premises from a tenant whose tenancy has ended and has not been renewed by the parties. The law requires that you serve notice to quit on a tenant to ensure the tenancy is properly determined as agreed under the contract, or if not, as provided under the Tenancy Law of Lagos, if you're in Lagos. If after that notice to quit, the tenant hasn't vacated, the law requires that you serve, as it is today, requires that you serve a 7-day notice of owner's intention to recover possession. Mm. If the tenant still does not vacate the premises within that 7 days, then the landlord has the right to proceed to court to ask for possession of the premises alongside means profit, which is calculated on the rent that ought to have been paid by the tenant for all the other periods on the premises without payment. So there is that. To your question, a tenant can maintain an action at the magistrate court even if the rent is below, you know, 10 million for still resorting to self-help. And if proved, the landlord can pay damages to the tenant for doing so. The landlord is also entitled as well to file his action against a tenant who has refused to surrender possession of the tenanted premises. The landlord will typically do that. We have this that say we should not resort to self-help in this situation. I can understand people's frustration in terms of the time that it takes sometimes to evict a tenant from a premises, which is why, as part of the opera around the ongoing conversations towards the amendment of the tenancy law for Lagos State, which is like a major market for real estate as well.
1: So, Sheung, considering the fact that the two of them can sue in this case, would you advise the person who has sent this message?
0: Yeah.
1: Would you advise alternative means of, you know, managing this?
0: Like, can this be settled amicably?
2: Hello? There's always room for alternative dispute resolution. If you're in Lagos, what you can do is to look for the closest citizens mediation center. They help intervene in matters like this to call both parties. Make able set to accept your service, and that allows the landlord a predictable down for the property, as well as any outstanding rents.
1: All right, so we need to hear that again.
2: You may choose, so I cannot follow you.
0: Sheung, honestly, we didn't hear that. Do you mind going over that again? Oh no!
1: All right then.
2: Are you hearing?
1: We can hear you now. Welcome back, Sheung. All right. We've got some other questions here for Shinwa Jasa. And we're just going
0: to... Well, he's been able to answer the first question. We just want to know if there's any alternative dispute resolution he would advise. Well,
2: hello, you know, can you hear me?
1: Yes. He's
0: hello, Sheung.
1: Can you hear us now? Okay, I think he can hear us. We can't hear. We're going to have to take a breather right there. It is still The Law and You on Lagos Talks 91.3. We're trying to get Sheung Jasa back to answer the questions here. Stay tuned.

0: Welcome back to The Law and You on Lagos Talks Night 1.3. We have been able to do some magic to get you back.
1: So let's just get to the second question because our time is fast running. It says, good morning. After paying half of what I usually pay per annum for the 6 months quick notice I got, my landlady has been threatening to throw me out by month end because I didn't pay my full rent amount that she wanted for 6 months. Can I get her arrested or sue her if she truly comes by month end to cause any trouble because the 6 month I paid lapses by January? Or how can I go about it? Thank you.
2: Well, so the landlord cannot resort to self-help. If the landlord does so, a formal report can be made to the police for conduct likely to breach public peace. But you never can tell who the landlord may be coming with and they want to cause physical harm. The law does not permit that. The law permits due process, file the notices. If the person still does not vacate, start the action in court and pursue the person for the unpaid rent, no matter how long the period is on the premises for. So notices are important. So in this instance, the landlord saying that they can possibly on their own without a judgment of court coming to throw somebody out, it begs the position of the law and may expose the landlord to a police action if need be.
1: What
2: for conduct likely to breach public peace?
1: What can this person do to protect herself? Because I mean, the landlord is threatening, right? Although we know it is illegal. But what can she do in the meantime?
2: I make a written note in response to what the landlord had said so that you can have a documentary record of your conversation with the landlord and the steps the landlord is indicating that they want to take. That's the first instance. You can engage a lawyer to do so, to remind that landlord of the obligation and responsibilities as well. Nevertheless, if there is proper apprehension of damage to property or harm to the person, you know, that person continues to retain their rights to make a formal report to the police station based on some of these issues, because then it's not going to a matter that you call civil. It's coming to things that the person fears imminent harm based on the representation of another party. So there is that as well. But generally, you watch for what is the tone, what is the approach, because in fairness, I can understand where a landlord is coming from when they want their property back if tenancy has been properly determined as agreed between the parties. And because we know there's nothing about somebody relocating, it takes a bit of preparation, both mental and physical, to do so in our client. So you have the interest of those both parties that needs to balance. That's why the law says give notice. When the notice are issued, the person doesn't comply, take action as prescribed by the law based off what is required to do.
1: All right.
0: Thank you so much, Jim, for that. I hope that answers your questions today. And yes, remember The Law and You holds 11:30 to 12 noon on Mondays on Lagos Talks 91.3. I hope we have been empowered, you know, with the law as we go about our week.
3: Yeah.
0: All right, Oiza, it's time to go because coming up next is the news at noon on Lagos Talks 91.3.
1: Yes, Lagos, thank you for joining us. Thank you, Sheung, for your time. I have to let you go now. Thank you. Thank you. And you too. Have a great week ahead. My name is Oiza. Lagos will see you at 12:30 on Directions Anonymous. Be good.
0: I am Ola Oluwa Awe, the news lady. Stay tuned.

0: plus why a man
1: are you sure
0: in this situation?
1: A man will only be in this situation if he decides not to. They say I've not been empathetic, so I want to try to change my words so that they will not say, oh, trust is an unempathetic person. But I think a man would be in this situation if he has forgotten or he decides not to be the smartest around. Or you choose not to understand the way life works, and that's why a man will be in this situation. And a woman will be in this situation, of course, if you've decided to be selfish and not see your family as yours, and which are two terrible situations to find yourself. So first things first, I see no reason why a man will say he has no interest, and this is me, right? He has no interest in your partner's money. So it's not like a random friend, it's not like a colleague, it's not like, and I just think that people seem not to understand the meaning of marriage, the meaning of companionship, the meaning of relationship.
2: So trust. So,
1: yeah.
2: Should she accept this new arrangement?
1: Like, it's not even a function of it's your family. Like, okay, do you want to throw your family away? Oh, okay. Then if you know you don't want to accept it, then walk out of the marriage. You're fine. Like, at least that is an option. Like, why should I even come to meet you? You earn money. It's not like you are a housewife. You earn money. Then I should come and meet you to pay
2: but
1: bills.
2: But trust, are you considering the fact that at the beginning of the marriage, the man made it very clearly?
1: And I clearly said that the man is not wise.
2: Okay, so now in your own words, we are dealing with a man who is not wise.
1: Yeah, the man is not wise.
2: He has been unwise.
1: And now he has come back to his senses now.
2: The fact that this lady did not see this coming. He's now thrown into a new
1: What does she want to do with her money? The money she earns, what exactly does she want to do with it? Like, want to do what? Like, put it in a hole or what? Okay. It's not to pay bills. Like, what is money for? Like, why do you make money? To pay bills. Right. Okay, or you want to pay and leave your children. Like, or your child. Like, what sense does that make? If the man has come to his senses, congrats to him. It's a sad time to come to your senses, but yeah, it's better late than never. Congrats to you. But at the same time, even if they even tell you, I don't want to have anything to do with your money, and you were comfortable with that, like, how will you as a human being, right? You live, you enjoy. As someone tells you, it's not like you don't make money. Someone tells you, I don't care about your money, and you were comfortable, like, you're happy with that arrangement. Like, and now you are now okay.
0: How should she be? Like, what feeling should she have?
1: Because you should be concerned. Like, if someone says don't contribute to a family that I am building, I will be concerned.
2: Don't contribute money.
1: Yeah, money. Okay. Yes, money.
2: Money is not the
1: yes.
2: Only thing that should be
1: contributed. No, money. Yes, yes, yes.
2: Contribute.
1: Whatever she contribute, don't contribute money. I'll be concerned.
2: All right, thank you, trust. Or is that, let's hear from you.
0: Okay, so I think the man probably didn't anticipate that she would ever get to a point where she'd be earning so much money, you know, so much money that 1/5 of her money could cover major bills in the house. So that's why he came up with that arrangement. I think he's a financially abusive man, you know, to say. When you talked,
1: I'm very sorry.
0: To say that, don't worry, I've got it all covered. And this is me speaking from my perspective, right? It's only because you think she would never get to the point where she's making so much money that you make such a promise. And now that she's making so much money, you're suddenly feeling, okay, well, I can't keep covering. Now come make your contributions. What if she continued to make less, you know, or if was even making nothing at all, it makes the control or power reside with you. So on the path of the man, that's what I think. However, I think change is constant in life, right? There have been 1,001 scenarios where partners agree on something, especially things that can be very flexible, things that could get out of your control for whatever reason. Things like health, things like money, you know, you may not always have control over them. So on the woman's part, she should understand that, okay, now there seems to be a change in my financial status that is beginning to cause issues. Okay, so let's come to the

0: negotiation table. Let's come to the communication table. Because it would be unfair to expect her to just accept the new arrangement because you clearly told her from start that this is what we're going to work with, and she agreed and got into marriage with you. So now that things are changing, it wouldn't be fair to expect her to just accept it like that. There's going to be some pushback from her end, right? Which is why I think communication is necessary at this point. So let's talk about it. You're earning way more now, and I think, okay, the agreement we had, or whatever boast I had made at the beginning of this marriage, I don't think it works for me anymore. Now you have to start to make contributions and not make it seem like I now have to put fire underneath you, right? It's something that you negotiate and eventually you agree, because it's her family too, right? I don't want to expect that she would not want to make any financial contribution to her family. But it's just something jarring that you just expect her to accept all of a sudden. So she just needs to communicate and get into the agreement.
1: All right, thank you so much, Oiza. And I think I quite agree with some of the things you've said. Obviously, the man from the beginning did not see a possibility of her earning some money. He probably said what he said for whatever reason. Maybe he felt like he could continue to single-handedly cater to the family's financial needs. And to be honest, for me, there's no problem with that. You know, I've said it several times that I don't think there's a cut-out structure when it comes to financial, how finances are managed in a family. That is just something every family must follow when it comes to ratio and percentage. Things change. People are different. You know, marriage settings are different. People's needs are different. So for people who can afford to do 100-0, and now I'm saying financial contributions, because people need to understand that finances is not the only thing that makes a marriage work or make a family work. Yeah, people contribute in so many other ways. Now, but I mean, if it's 100-0 that works for you, 100-0 works for you. For some people, it's 50-50. For some people, it's 70-30. And these things, people should pick based on their own realities and who they know they are. You get what I'm saying now? For some people, their urge to want to be odogu, they want to be a little bit more in control of certain decisions in the family, and because of that, they want to contribute more financially. You know, because it just makes it possible for them that way. But back to this particular scenario, apparently the man made a very poor judgment at the beginning. And I don't think he has the right to impose at this point in time, because people actually really do work with whatever conversation you have with them at the beginning of your marriage. Now, does he have the right to call for an adjustment because of the situation at hand? Yes. But one thing I do not think he has a right to do is impose. I think this is something that should be up for conversation. And this is not something you just come and say, hey, madam, now that you are
0: owning,
1: you know, 10,000 naira, you must contribute 2,000 naira. No. Oh, you know, have a conversation with your wife, with your partner.
0: And I think she's been transparent with you. So.
1: Yeah, with you. So, I mean, this is not a thing to impose. Have a conversation, you know, these are the reasons. So now that I can no longer afford. For me, to be honest, if the man can afford to continue to take care of the family, you know, financially, single-handedly, I see no reason why he shouldn't continue. That your wife is now beginning to earn money does not automatically mean that everything must be split. The finances. And I'm not saying you people cannot split. But you see, it does not. See, all this air, because we are all in. It doesn't. It's not a competition. It's not a competition or whatever it is. For whatever reason, you wanted to take care of the family financially single-handedly at the beginning. You get what I'm saying? But, well, if your feelings have changed for whatever reason, whether it's jealousy, whether it's not, whether it's envy, whether it's not, fine. Have a conversation. I understand you can call your wife, have a conversation. Okay, let us adjust, you know, this structure, this, you know, money structure, and be fair to her, listen to her as well. Know fully well that she has the right to also be a little bit surprised or shocked, considering the fact that this is now different from the initial plan you people had. and the agreement you had at the beginning of your marriage. And for the woman, I'm going to have to say that, all right, you are, I mean, it is what it is. I always personally tell people who want to get married that, yes, it's always good to talk everything through. There's no detail that is too tiny or little for you to have conversations on. In fact, one of the important things I think you should have conversations on before you get married is what happens when changes happen, you know, in your marriage. And when I mean changes could be external, it could be internal. Sometimes that you feel this kind of way about a particular situation today does not mean you will feel that way in the next 5 years. People do change. And their perspective of life do change. So, talk about what happens. Okay, so for example, you are having a conversation about, oh, we want to have 3 kids. What happened if at the 3rd kid, we feel like having another one? Because people change. Somebody can tell you today, I want to have 3 kids. And after having 3 kids, they want to have more. What happens then? How do we have that conversation? How do we agree on what to do? What happens if I want to have and you don't want to have? So, but we are here, where we are today. The man is, I don't believe in anybody being forced to do anything in the marriage. If he is no longer willing to, you know, chest the whole financial responsibility in the family, it's only okay for you to now begin to support. You get what I'm saying now? I don't think, you don't want to go the, eh, but you said this, but you said that. Maybe you bring that up once and remember you said this. Now I'm having to now, you know, change. So that I can understand the how am I going to put it now? The fact that you are now having to adjust, you need to adjust to the new structure is bringing up. Because you've gotten used to, he came up with the first structure, you've gotten used to it. It's okay for you to just bring it up so you understand that you are trying to adjust. But the adjustment would have to happen. Now, and from the message I've seen here, I don't really think it's the money to spend is the problem. I don't really, from what I've read, I don't think you have an actual problem. You just feel a little bit slighted and cheated. That this same person that said we're going to be doing things this way is now switching things up on me. I think that's the issue. But see, in life, we're going to have to be open to changes and open to switching things up on you. Because people generally are not always stable. It's one of the things that marriage and life will teach you, that people, you can be dealing with someone today and the person is all smiling with you. Something will happen to that person and it will make them cranky tomorrow. Are you willing and ready to deal with the cranky version of that person? Are you willing and ready to deal with the unreasonable version of that person? Because almost everyone gets unreasonable at different points in their life. Changes happen. So, but one thing I think you should now do is that look at your own earning situation. You must have some plan for your own life as well. How much financial responsibility are you able to safely accommodate? Now we're going to have to split things, look inward as well, and be very truthful. Don't do because he said, you don't keep scores. You're going to have to forgive. Yes, I know it will hurt. You're going to have to forgive just so that you can, you know, keep the relationship and the family going. But now, this is time for you to look at your finances. How much more can I accommodate? And please, this is the time for you to now create a structure again. Don't just leave it to anytime he says anything. He says I should pay, I'll pay. If you want a level of stability to your contribution in the family, put it forward now. Call him if he's not. Call him. If he doesn't initiate that meeting, you call him, have a conversation. Okay, I don't have a problem with, you know, contributing to the finances of the family, but I'm going to need it structured. I'm going to need to know what I'm dealing with. And this is what I'm able to, or I'm comfortable, I'm able, willing, able to do, considering how much I'm earning. And since you've been very transparent with him as well, with your earnings and all of that, if there are things you need to use your money for, have a conversation with him. I want to assume that he is going to be a reasonable person. Well, that's if he's actually really not doing this out of jealousy and spite. Mm-hmm. But if you explain yourself to him and you also take some responsibility and share in the financial responsibility of the family, and it's still all about, but he's just 2/5 of your salary. He's just, then you know that you just may be dealing with someone who is not being very reasonable. And that is a conversation for another day.
2: So
1: that is my take on this.
0: You know, so when I said sorry, Ross. When I said he was being financially abusive, I said that because, again, like, he thought she would never make, you know, as much money. And now that it seems like he's making so much more, or even making more than he is, he's beginning to feel perhaps insecure. Because, again, we're working with what she, the story she's told, right? This is now how much you'll be paying. Oh, you now you have to pay the light bills because you leave the bulbs on. Before she started to make enough money, was she not? You didn't know that she was leaving the bulbs on? So, is it that you're just getting jealous or insecure at this point?
2: So for me, right, two things. I think that it is important to state that, as far as I am concerned, it is irresponsible, in my own opinion, for you to beg anybody to be responsible. I think that responsibility comes in various forms, be it taking care of the kids, taking care of the home, cleaning, paying bills, is responsibility. And to the point you say you want to get married, that shows you want to be responsible. I will not subscribe to begging you to be responsible, right? So if you're choosing, if, and that's why it's important, I say,
0: choice,
2: I,
0: before, wait,
2: I'm coming, I'm coming. I'm coming. So saying that, and this is where I have a problem. For the fact that you even had needed that conversation to happen, for the fact that you were even comfortable with not being financially responsible to your family.
0: That you made the proposal.
2: Anyone who makes that proposal, you should be rejecting it. Like, if you make a proposal to me in a family, say, oh, don't be financially responsible in this family, I will reject it. That's why I said, in my opinion, right? So, yeah, of course, I think it is irresponsible for you to accept to be irresponsible. Right? Financially. I'm coming.
1: And I hear you and I understand where you're coming from. But I feel like, to an extent, you are not factoring or you're not putting into consideration, you know, our gender differences and the differences in our upbringing and the way we see life.
2: Hold on.
1: While I agree that whether you're a man or a woman and you are in a marriage, both of you should be responsible, whether financially, you know, just, you know, do your thing. But we forget the fact that the way we were socialized.
2: A number of women,
1: they don't. I mean, they. For example, if for a typical woman, if you are dealing with a man who says, "I'm going to take care of you financially," you know, you not saying no, let's share the bills, or it's just like when you go on a date.
2: So, and
0: if you say that, so you taking, start no, to no, think so, you're no, just
1: no, being no, proud. There's nothing irresponsible about a woman not having a problem with the fact that a man.
2: I genuinely think it's irresponsible. No. So I genuinely think it is irresponsible for you to
0: I just want to say, such a man would even have a problem with you saying no.
2: No, see, not see. Let me tell you. So listen here. No man will have a problem with. Okay, whatever. Hold up now.
1: Speak
2: no,
1: for all men.
2: Yes. No, wait now. Actually, men are listening to me. Okay. No man will have a problem with gas finish and you replace the gas before he knows. No man will have a problem with that. No man will have a problem with, oh, the fuel is done in the gen. I don't know. I need 2K to buy fuel. You just go, you buy the fuel and fill the gen. I'm not sure any man in his right sense say, why did you fuel the gen? Why didn't you tell me? No. So it is, no, it's not different. It's being responsible.
0: What you said at the beginning was, you have a problem with a person agreeing to not contribute.
2: Yes.
0: She probably wasn't doing those things. It doesn't mean she wasn't doing.
2: She said 100% though. The man was doing 100%. She didn't say she was doing anything. The woman was not doing anything according to the message. But moving on, let's even assume you're doing. I think it's irresponsible. Of course, I've established that I don't think the man was wise. I don't think he's smart. Like, that is established. But second thing, aside from being irresponsible, I think it is for the lack of a better word, and I hope this doesn't come out so wrong, I think it is borderline being a little bit wicked for you as an individual earning, I don't know, whatever you earn. And you're still comfortable to see another person you claim to love You claim to love, struggle to pay bills.
1: All right, thank you.
2: I think it's borderline wicked.
1: Thank you, Trust. All right, let's take some of the messages and calls that we have here today. Okay, good morning. Chidi sends a message. Tell that woman Nigerian reality collided with her husband. That's why he changed his mind. I fear that woman. Oh, a wise woman will even contribute despite any agreement on the board. A lot of women are selfish.
2: What he could tell you now.
1: All right, that is Chidi's

0: or maybe 2 days' notice. Yeah. So if not, I just have a very high chance of mixing things up in my head, maybe mixing it up with other events or whatever it is. But, you know, I just remember to always check my calendar a little bit more carefully. And it was just a, it was a very chill day because I just wanted to be very relaxed for the midday show this week. I'm like, nah, I just didn't want to start the week really stressed. And I've actually been a little bit stressed for a while. So it's just, I mean, I was watching movies. I started to see, The Rookie. It's a series.
1: Oh, okay.
0: You know, I started to see that, I mean, just The Rookie, then I ate a lot. Oh my goodness. At some point, I was like, God, junks or...
2: No, food.
0: Okay, so, I why? For some reason... I guess it's now because something has to happen. Like, what is going on? You know, all I needed to do was think. The thoughts of food just started to come into my head. And once I think it like this, I'm like, oh, where is it?
1: Nari, where is it?
0: Like a zombie, like, give me the food. I was like, what is going on here? I just kept eating and eating. At some point, I'm like, hope they're not going to tell me you've added weight to when you get back to work today. Well, hey, we don't do that here.
1: Nari, we don't do that here.
0: You are very civilized.
1: Oh my God.
0: All right. True. So, I mean, that's my week in a nutshell. I was pretty chill that, I mean, things were happening. I think family wise, I mean, a number of my family members had like a task. And I was just on the WhatsApp good morning to know. Nice. Well done. This is one of the most laid back weekend I've ever had. Like, no motivation to do much.
2: It happens.
0: Well done. I just kept...
2: When the year is rounding off, there's that rounding off energy you get, you know. And then it's like you're slowly signing out of work.
0: And they were just sending videos, and I was just taking a spoon of rice. I'm like, nice one.
1: A spoon of rice.
0: And I got a nice one. Oh, wow. Yeah, I made one very fantastic village rice. Yeah. You know, it had a number of things, including periwinkles, which is like one of the most useless. I told you that it's one of the most useless things to add to your food. That
2: why
0: thing,
2: did you know that?
0: I mean, because it was... So we're trying out dried periwinkles. Mm-hmm.
2: Dried periwinkles?
0: Yes, apparently. I didn't even know that. Somebody
2: out of the shell already.
0: Yes. So, you know, the ones you see in the food market are usually fresh.
1: Mm-hmm.
0: And they usually sometimes don't get in water. But apparently, they also sell the dried version. Like, they would have sun-dried it or whatever it is. So, all you just need to do is to put it in hot water. And you just add a little bit of salt to wash it.
2: Like, they do it some.
0: Yes, and just add it to your food. And interestingly, it doesn't appear... really dark. There are some food items that once it's dry, it just changes color and gets really dark and very brown. You can still see the blue and all of that. Not bad. I think it's even tastier than the fresh
1: one. You know,
0: drying or some drying from items changes the taste and it gives it like a flavor, so to say. But I mean, the flavor wasn't really much. I don't think there's any flavor that can see on that thing. That called very useless thing. I guess it's nutritious, so I mean, thank God for that.
1: Oh my God.
0: My
1: Interesting. My weekend was okay. Friday, we had a mini vigil because my church turned 16 years.
0: 16?
1: Yes, on the 10th.
2: Because you're still a teenager.
1: Oh my God, we're adults.
2: I just mentioned mine 71.
1: Exactly. I know old age has cut off with your old church.
2: Right.
1: So, they've turned 16, so we had it like a mini vigil on Friday. Then Saturday was a chill day for me. I just slept at home too because I was like, no, I don't have energy to go anywhere today.
2: Oh my God, that's strange.
1: At least, I mean, after what I suffered the week before, no. The weekend, no. I said, no, this weekend, let me just rest. Then yesterday, we had like a concert because our choir did this like live album recording. So we just went and just had fun, then came back home, ate and slept. So yeah, that's my weekend.
0: Very relatable weekend. And if you want to tell us how your own weekend went, we are all ears. Reach out to us on WhatsApp on 0809-234-5913. As always, just feel free to join the conversation. And you know, sometimes we

0: less serious things and sometimes not too serious. But interestingly, it is Mental Health Awareness Week, guys. I think that even started over the weekend. And this is an opportunity for us to talk about our mental health and well-being. And I'm so excited because I think this month is a kind of mental health awareness month of some sort. Maybe not officially, but I know that officially it's ADHD Awareness Month. That's October. And the whole focus is on educating, helping people understand ADHD and neurodiversity and giving people the support that they need. Now, for those who don't know what ADHD is, ADHD means Attention Deficit Hyperactivity Disorder. And it's a common neurodevelopmental condition marked by persistent patterns of inattention. Attention, hyperactivity, impulsivity, and it interferes with daily functioning. And symptoms typically start in childhood before age 12, and it can last into adulthood. Hopefully, later on this week on Healthline, on Thursday, we will talk more on that. But you know, the interesting thing about this one is that I have actually really been, my algorithm online has been pushing a whole lot of ADHD content to me. And you know that I'm now beginning to... I know Miss Yeti hinted at this at some point on Parenting Today, but I'm now beginning to really understand how much of that I've been dealing with in a very long time. And kudos to people making content around this thing. Kudos to content creators that actually really make content around real things that people go through and things that can actually be really helpful to people in their lives. And you see people breaking it out, telling you how your ADHD is affecting the way you, affecting maybe your sex life, the way you enjoy movies, you know, the way you do basic things. And I started to discover how different. I've always known that largely the inside of my head feels a little bit other people. For example, I remember back when I was in primary school, I used to daydream a lot, like fantasize a whole, I can spend a whole 1 hour in a different world. And I think I've talked about it before. Doing, you know, I can literally be in class and I wonder how you get. Thinking about you, maybe I'm thinking about I'm married to some dude, I'm having children. I have built a whole new world in my head. And how all of these things, how it ties to, because I just used to think everybody did that, how everybody lived their life. So there are a number of things that you think is normal, but until you like take a test or just take some time to really read about certain things, you realize that, okay, it's not everybody, and there's so many people who experiencing that as well, and you can actually get support. I saw a content of a lady who said that, you know, a number of people, for example, this ADHD, a number of people don't even get diagnosed. A number of people live their whole life. You just discover that you find it very difficult to keep the time. You find it very difficult to focus. For example, I realized at some point in my life that if you put me in a space, an event, and somebody is giving a speech, it could even be a class, like a lecturer is teaching, and if that teaching is going to take up to an hour or two, if I don't start to maybe scribble down something I'm painting something, I'm sketching something, I will not be able to focus. Trust me, maybe in the first 15 minutes my mind is off Canada doing some other thing. So sometimes I literally, I didn't know that it had a name or it was a thing.
1: It's largely because, you know, in this part of the world, we don't often pay attention to things that, I don't want to call them illnesses, right? Because some of them are not illnesses, they're just difference in the way people process things. When things are not tangible or visible, you know, we don't necessarily consider them serious. And that's why you wouldn't find people naming such things or naming their experiences as such things. I remember having a conversation with a friend some weeks ago, and you know, he was talking about how he usually interacts with children from the diaspora, right? And he was talking about how a number of them with this one is surviving. This one has ADHD, this one had autism, or this one has dyslexia, or this one has this, this one has a learning, you know, they just have all of those things. And he's like, oh, we don't have them here. And I'm like, well, that's not totally correct, you know. If you diagnose a number of people, you would realize that we have people who have these things, but because first there isn't diagnosis, and secondly, there aren't things that we consider serious things. There are things that we just expect you to grow out of it. We just expect that as you age, you know, you get better at it. A child
0: beats you out of it.
1: A child that is finding it hard to learn mathematics, we just, when he grows up, you know, he would. So we just expect you to live your life through it. So we have not been able to identify them as what they are, and then give them the needed attention,
0: support they need. So, for example, some of the symptoms of this ADHD, like the core types, would be like forgetfulness, when you're easily getting distracted, severe disorganization. And there are people who have actually tried. Like, this is not a case of just a young boy, a girl who doesn't like to arrange his room. Like, there are instances where people have actually really tried so hard to be very organized, and they can't even explain how suddenly this room I clean right now has turned into a mess. And people have trouble staying focused. There's also the symptom of fidgeting. People seem to fidget uncontrollably, excessive talking, restlessness, acting without thinking, and you know, there are all kinds of symptoms, and they even show in children. You know, they show in children, but we'll talk about all of this later on maybe on Thursday. But the whole point of this is that I was telling somebody just now that everybody has like one mental challenge or the other. Now, I mean, I'm not saying everybody has ADHD. Like, everybody has a mental health. Like, you have a mind. You have your mental needs. So, understanding your own mind, understanding what your needs are, understanding how to manage yourself mentally is part of what we consider as mental health. So, I'm not saying everybody is maybe, you know, has one thing or so and the other. But people don't take time to really understand the way their minds work, and it's one of the things that we should be thinking and talking about this week. But in the spirit of the Mental Health Week thing, ladies, is there anything that you recently learned about mental health? And is there anything? For me, it's lately, I mean, I probably just have to take a test. And get a proper diagnosis.
1: A clinical diagnosis.
0: I saw the content of a lady who, she literally was crying, and she talked about how the very first time she took medication for an ADHD. So up until now, I didn't know that you can actually get clinically treated, like you can take medication for a number of this, because there's a way it makes life unnecessarily stressful, like unusually stressful. Basic things that a number of people seem to be able to do, you seem to struggle with. People don't know the kind of fight, the war you have to fight, just to do certain basic things, just to keep to time, just to focus on one thing and get tasks done. Now, it doesn't totally make you disabled mentally. It also has its own strengths. But she was like the very first time she took the medication, and her life changed. She cried. She never knew that her mind could be this at ease. Like, you know, for a number of ADHD, there's always something running in your head. Like, it's always chaotic in your head.
2: Thank you very, very much.
1: There are medications. I mean, I know that there are, for depressed people, for example, you could take antidepressants. I remember, well, not recently though, like some years ago, I was having trouble sleeping. So I was having an experience where it's like you're sleeping, but you're not sleeping, you know. Yeah, so I spoke with a doctor and he gave me a particular medication. In fact, that medication was so tiny, but I was asked to take half of it. So very tiny, but you still have to take half of it. That's to tell you how potent it was. And I think I took just one or two doses and I was fine. So many of these issues have medications, and for some others that do not, that maybe medications do not work, you could go for therapy. You know, there are counseling sessions that could help. There are a number of other ways that you can just manage them or live with them if they're not curable totally.
0: I also saw a number of people talking about how they think the medication will help ADHD and buy down pricing.
1: But however, I think that one of the things, or one of the factors that have contributed to why we don't, why is like we don't have many of such cases. Again, I said that, yeah, if you diagnose people, there will be people that have it. But why it doesn't seem prevalent in this part in our society is because, so we have this communal way of living. We have this, you have a child, and by the time the child is growing up, he's able to mingle with other children, and that just helps to develop his or her societal skills, you know, faster. Unlike children from the diaspora who, you know, they usually would live exclusive lives or isolated lives. They're not open to moving with other children as much as we do. So it's not as prevalent here, because again, like I said, people just believe that by the time you begin to mingle with other children as a child, you want to begin to copy certain things from other children, you want to begin to learn certain things from mingling with other children as a teenager and all of that. It just it has a way of helping you shed off, you know, these limitations that you may have.
0: All right. And one of the things I also knew, I also realized, because I told you, for some reason I just kept seeing all this content, all this, therapists and psychologists talking about this and that. And they were giving tips as to how you can manage, you know, certain noises in your head, certain whatever it is. And one of something somebody mentioned is walking. Ensure that once a day you are outdoor and you take a walk. And it's one of the things that I've just been doing. Like, I've not really before now, when I was younger, I really didn't know there was anything called ADHD and all of those things. But I noticed very early enough that when I walk, my mind just really works like magic. Like, it just works like extraordinarily. And, you know, things like listening to music, like ADHD, who are more likely to be able to focus more when there's loud noise. When there's not noise, music. When, you know, and I remember back then, I used to tell my uni coursemates then that, you know, because when we go for night reading to read, and they would like, let's just go to a quiet place. Like, no, I have my phone on, I have my headset on, I need this music to be able to focus on what I'm reading. And they're like, how can you be listening to music and be reading? And then I'm like, well, if I do what you're doing, I'm not going to assimilate anything. So I now say, oh, noticing a number of them, and I say, oh, do this. Oh, I have actually been doing some of these things, because for some reason I just figured it worked for me. Oh, I didn't really know that it's actually like a thing. But I mean, it's good that we're getting to know it. So it's a time to really learn more about the way your mind works. And a number of people can do better with their lives if they get the right support.
1: Yeah.
0: The kind of support that they actually need. And the support may not really be something, it could just be a change in your life. Or you're more intentional about doing certain things, more of it. I even saw people who have supplements that they take. I mean, talking about how certain, maybe vitamin or magnesium or whatever it is, just helps, you know, better or whatever. I'm not recommending anything. I'm just saying that some people who have actually really been properly diagnosed and decided to see professionals have a hack to it, like they have a wing of it, so to say, and they are now able to live a better life. But then, back to the question. Anything, you, if you're listening to us, as well. If you had anything you recently discovered or learned about mental health, maybe generally or personally, it doesn't have to be all that.
1: I think I've always been a proponent of, you know, mental health issues. Let's talk about them. Let's pay attention to them. If there's anything I recently learned, not any recently, you know, most of the things I know, I've always been things that I've gathered from conversations with mental health advocates or mental health people who talk about mental
0: anything
1: health.
0: Anything that stands out.
1: In the spirit of Mental Health Month. Okay.
0: It could just be a tip or so, or something that works for you that just helps your own mental health.
1: So I think,
0: or something you do to take care of your mental
1: health. To take care of my mental health.
0: That will be,
1: well, do what works for you. Do what works for you. Know yourself, first of all. Know your normal, you know, so that when you begin to experience certain things that are abnormal, you can quickly pay the necessary attention to it. So if your normal lifestyle is, I mean, for example, when I talked about I had issues with sleeping, I know that I don't normally have difficulty sleeping. If I want to sleep, I close my eyes, I sleep. So when I started to have that experience, I knew, okay, something was wrong, and I was able to, you know, speak to a professional to get help. So know what your normal lifestyle is, so that when things different to that begin to happen, you can tell that something is wrong. And if there is need for you to see a professional, or, you know, maybe you need to do some things different, do some changes to your lifestyle, to the food you eat, or to the environment that you're in, you can do something fast about it. And,
0: all right,
1: yeah, get yourself working.
0: Thank you, Yuji.
2: Okay, for me, I eat. So when I
0: for your mental health, actually,
2: oh, for me, I eat a lot and I listen to a lot of music. So sometimes I, when I just get to the point that I have a lot in my head and I feel that I just need to just take a step back, the first thing that comes to me, I actually cry. I'll cry it out very well. Then I just go into the kitchen, or I look through, I go and get food outside. I sit down, I watch a movie, or I listen to music and I dance it off.
0: But
2: because
0: is this something you can regulate? Like, I'm feeling stressed, let me cry. Is something you can now, it's time to cry.
2: Well, for me,
0: I only cry when I'm moved. Like, I can't just say, okay, for example, I'm not an actress, so I can't just say, okay, I'm stressed, let me cry.
1: And so you can get stressed to the point of crying.
2: Mm-hmm.
1: You can get stressed to the point of, okay, I recently cried, and in fact, I cried in the presence of somebody. And I've told some people that if you've ever seen me cry before, oh my God, that's the most vulnerable moment. That's the most vulnerable point you can ever find me. But I think you get pushed to that point. You get pushed to the point where it's like there aren't words to really, you can't just put how you feel in words anymore. And you just cry it out. And trust me, by the time you're done crying, now you feel better.
2: Yeah,
1: now you can talk about it.
2: There's like a relief.
1: So it's not like, oh, now I want to cry. It's like, you're just feeling very stressed.
2: Yeah, overwhelmed.
1: And you're just like, oh my God. Or you're just feeling very sad. Or you just, it's just getting to that peak of the emotion. Now, and that's the best way to express it.
0: You know, this is one of the things that helps me understand just how divergent I am. Or how different. I mean, I don't get stressed to the point of crying. I can get stressed to the point of having a headache. I can get stressed to the point of maybe hallucinating or just saying things or whatever, or getting so worked up and so tired. But you see, I've come to realize that one of the things that actually really makes me cry is a very deep act of love. You know what I'm saying? You know, so it could be one of these random videos where somebody meets a stranger and maybe who is naked and doesn't have anything, you know, rags, and just cries like, yeah, let me take this person shopping, you know,
1: But you see, those videos like that, I can't, before I know it, I'm just crying. Like, oh, tears are just rolling.
2: Tears are just rolling.
1: Another thing that that moves me to tears, I don't think I've really ever said this to anyone, is when I see like unusual talent. You know, one of these talent, when I, sometimes I just relax myself with one of any of these talent shows.
2: Shows, oh, okay.
1: Whatever it is. And when I see someone singing, like when you show an unusual level of genius or talent, or I just start, water just drops. Anything outside of that, yeah, I can feel really sad and I can sympathize and empathize, but trust me, water will not drop. But at some point growing up, I used to feel like a very terrible person because people would literally die. Like people that I know will literally die and everybody is stopping and I'm like, okay, I'm not supposed to be crying. Like, I'm sad. I'm sad. Like, I don't get, I don't cry from sadness. I have never been moved to, maybe apart from maybe when I, let me just look. That's like a different thing. Apart from that. And that one hits me in such a way that it took me by surprise. I'm like, I'm not usually like this.
0: So,
1: what about this particular one? You know, but apart from that,
0: so sadness is not the only emotion that can push a person to tears. The example I gave earlier that I said I cried in front of a person, it was fear. I was so afraid to the point of crying. So it could be anything. It could be sadness, could be fear, could be anxiety. Could be, I mean, I've seen people who get anxious to the point of crying. It could be, so I think first of all, it's how you see crying. It's not necessarily because something bad. It's not a result of something bad, right? It could just be, it's just an outlet for an emotion.
1: And I get
0: and
1: that.
0: And the emotion can be anything.
1: Yeah, and I understand that.
0: I mean, that's why we have tears of joy.
1: I have just, like, I've just observed myself. Like, I have just noticed that there are so many other things that make people cry that don't make me cry. I have identified one or two things that I think makes me cry. And
0: that's okay.
1: For a number of people, it doesn't really make them cry. For some people, it does, but that's just me. And, you know, so, I mean, I've accepted it that I'm, and that's why you see that people are going to a burial site and they are not literally crying. It doesn't mean that they are not sad. Well, it doesn't mean they don't miss the person.
2: Yeah.
1: People just react differently to things. I have come to realize that, I mean, I may be so sad and so sad, borderline sad, and one drop of tear will not come out. It doesn't mean I'm not sad. Or I don't feel the moment. Or
0: but awe makes you cry.
1: You know, what?
0: Awe. When you are in awe of a person's talent, when you're in awe of love. Yeah.
1: Yes, love, genius, you know, I've come to, the things that make me cry are more kind of like positive than negative. And that's just what I have noticed about me. Just shows how different I am from most the number of people. But so, and that, it boils down to just understanding yourself. And, but one tip I just want to give today is that whatever it is that makes you, that stresses you, really stresses you, if you begin to get really stressed, I don't know how that can feel differently for different people. Don't always take it as a no. If there are some, because a number of people have actually really ignored their own symptoms and signs. Because I don't know. You could, first thing first, to even in this society admit that you are a little bit different or unique. Or I don't know. How do you even say it? Like, no, before now, some 10, 20 years ago, at least in my own circle, nobody really talked about mental health and all these things. Nobody knows anything about all of these things. So you don't even know to even say, I think I'm a little bit different here. I think this is a little bit weird. So, but once you notice that you you are finding certain things really difficult or certain things are really stressing you out, it's not a sign that you have a mental health issue, but it is a sign for you to seek knowledge. Okay, for example, I do that randomly and I just like, okay, when I'm feeling this way, what does it mean? Talk to a professional. Don't just see it as the norm. Because that thing that is really stressing you out, it's possible there is a solution for it out there and you are just missing out on it. It's possible there is support for you out there to help you deal with that situation. But there are certain things that are even limitations. If you discover that people are able to do these things, me, I'm not able to do it. Don't just leave it there. Seek knowledge, because it's possible there is support and there is like a solution, so to say, for that kind of a thing. Yeah. But because you didn't talk, you didn't ask questions, you didn't check it out, you have just been living that kind of life and you've been so stressed and you're just like that. So don't just always assume that everything is normal and that's how everything should be.
0: Unfortunately, we live in a society that many dysfunctionality or many abnormal things have quickly become normal, or people have accepted them as the norm. So there's that tendency for you to think that what you're experiencing, even if it's screaming abnormality, there's that tendency for you to say, oh, well, it's okay, you know, it's okay, people are fine with it. You would even make excuses for yourself just to continue to live with that experience, not knowing or realizing that that's not how it should be.
1: Any tip from you,
2: I'll also say that people should just learn to love yourself. You know, we live in a world where people are so absorbed with what they think, what they are doing, that they don't really care about the next person. So you start by loving yourself, telling yourself, I will be at peace with myself, I will love myself. Because self-positivity is very important. You don't need people to validate, oh, I love you, or I like you, or you're my friend, or anything. Always speak it to yourself that I will be at peace with myself because I love myself. Do the things you love. Do the things that will bring peace to you. Because nobody else can give you love or peace than yourself.
1: Oh, that is nice. That is really, really nice. Someone says, Olaolu, a tall, dark, and handsome man in a traditional cap, weary blue, change that to green.
2: Oh, wow.
1: Will also make you cry. That's talent and wholesomeness. Oh, my goodness. This person gets me.
2: Oh, my God. This person gets me.
1: Let's take a voice note from Ike. Hello, good afternoon.
3: Good afternoon, ladies of the dish. So, about this ADHD issue. True. It's a medical condition. It's a mental, not just exactly a mental condition, it's just a mental situation. But what I would say is, if you live abroad, you will realize that people have used all this to now be like an umbrella and an excuse to not live up to their potential. And that's why, if I were to give birth in the UK, I'll tell them not to analyze my children or put them on the spectrum, because the moment they do that analysis and put them on the spectrum, everything about the way they take care of them changes. In Nigeria, yes, you see children that they were classed as dull. If they were in the UK, they might have been on either, might have said they were dyslexic, or they had ADHD, or they had one medical condition. But you realize over time, those people, because of the way our society is, yes, it's not always right, but it pushes people to want to improve themselves. It pushes people to want to do better. But once you just tell someone you have ADHD, the person just automatically sees it as an umbrella to just hide under. And anything issue, I have ADHD, I'm autistic, that's why I'm doing this. And the same way you see people that would say, because that's my zodiac sign, that's my this, that's my that, and that's how we are. But no. So when they just put you as someone, they just analyze and class you as ADHD, the way they teach you is different. They start to make you. I know families here that the woman said, no, I don't analyze my child. Even if the child is not, I will take care of my child and we'll use the Nigerian way. And that child will turn out right. Because in Nigeria, you see children that you thought were very dull, they are coming last. But by the time they work on them, they put them, they give them that, you see them start to become better. But once you start to give people umbrella, no, that's why even here too, when they don't do first, second, third, people start to, once you just say, you just start to give up. You don't want to push anything. But that competitive spirit, humans have always been made to compete. We have that competitive all from time immemorial. So once you give people the ability to compete, they want to be improved, they want to get better. But if they're not competing, no, people just live their life. That's why you see a lot of decadence happening in the situation. Yes, they are still the good ones, but many of them, the decadence is too much prevalent, far more than in Nigeria. So that's it. Yes, it's good. Well, I would not want my child to know. Maybe later in life, when they've understood it, you can now say, okay, yes. I was autistic. Oh yes, I was. I had ADHD. But at that initial stage, when their mind is still forming, no, let them believe that they can get, they can achieve, and they will achieve.
1: All right, thank you so much for sharing, Ike. But I have some objections there. I think the whole point of getting diagnosed for a mental condition or situation is not so that you can now say rest, relax. I have ADHD. And that is not the end of it. It is so that you can get support and get the help that you need. So whether people now decide to now say, it's just like when you say the zodiac sign, and people now say, Virgo or whatever it is,
0: that's why I act the way I do.
1: That's a personal decision. You get what I'm saying? Now there are so many Virgos out there that are doing great things. It's just like when somebody has a, you know, one of the reasons why mental issues gets really controversial, like that, is because we can't see it. It's just like when someone has like a physical disability, that thing doesn't mean that let's say the person has a leg issue and would not be able to walk all by himself. It shouldn't mean that the person should not walk or move all his life. It could mean that the person needs crutches or needs help or support or something. The person should still it's just an attitude issue. The person should still be able to live life to an extent and be productive. So, but personally, I don't know about telling children that they are ADHD, but I feel like the diagnosis is something that the parents and the caregivers or the teachers need to know, so that they can know how
2: to handle,
1: help them and handle them.
0: Although I agree with Ike to an extent, which is that I think from In the other side of the world, in the West, there's now so much, like, it's being taken to the extreme, and that's the fallibility of man. You know, there's that tendency to now start to take things, like, there's always something to attribute or give as a reason for a person acting a certain way. A woman does this, it's postpartum psychosis. Now, I'm not saying those things do not exist, right? But there's a thin line between that and a person bearing the consequences of your action. Because when you're able, it feels like when you're able to make out a mental health illness reason why a person, you know, is the way they are, it feels like they can easily get away with things. I think that's the point he's trying to make, and I sort of agree with him to that in that extent. So if they're able to fix you on a spectrum, you know, we can say, oh, this is why you act the way you do. Are there explanations or reasons why humans act the way they do? Yes, because we're different as individuals, right? But as humans, there's a thin line between knowing what or where you belong in the spectrum and then quickly using it as an excuse for excesses or for other things that you do.
1: You know, people get it. That's it. You don't even have to be on any spectrum for you to be. There are all kinds of people have just refused to be disciplined and all of that. But you see, in the end, whether you get diagnosed or not, if you have mental health challenges, nobody could tell you. You will just realize that no matter how much you are struggling to do certain things in the very neurotypical way, it just isn't working. Like, if you try and it works, no problem now. It's just like when you are sick. If you get sick, no, at some point, nobody will tell you. Body go tell you now.
0: The aim eventually...
1: No, there's nobody that just wants to be at home and not actually be productive. But when there are certain things that actually cripples you And you get to a point where you know that, no, this thing has to be addressed. Because no matter how hard I try to move, no matter how hard I

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9: Timeout with Dr. Emmanuel Ojiebun on the causes of cancer.
10: We don't know the exact cause of cancer, okay? But we know that there are certain things that can put you at risk. They are called risk factors, things that contribute. So there are some risk factors we call modifiable risk factors. That means you can do something about it to either reduce or increase your risk.
11: Okay.
10: So these modifiable risk factors will include your diet. So diet that are rich, you know, when you are eating, for example, highly processed food, you know, this food actually contains chemicals, preservatives that are carcinogenic. Yeah, so highly processed food, red meat, you know, consumption of alcohol, smoking of cigarettes.
11: What do you mean by carcinogenic?
10: So that means something that can cause cancer.
11: Okay.
10: So you are going to that haboki joint, you are buying suya all the time, you know, you are taking processed food, processed meat, barbecue, bacon. In fact, the International Agency for Research on Cancer has classified sausages and bacon as a primary carcinogen. Okay, so these are not foods you should be telling it all the time. If you can, just take it away from the plates, all right? So diets that are not rich in fiber, so low fiber containing diets. You know, some people say, you know, fruit and vegetables is not my type. You should take fruit and vegetables. It's very important. I'm not a fruit type. I'm not the vegetable types. You know, these are very important. You know, they contain antioxidants and a lot of nutrients that prevent your cancer risk.
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12: Something to actually start to dictate my movement, or like before.

0: It's hard to do business in Africa because of government. He's 100% correct. And it's not just Nigeria he's talking about. To me, it's the whole continent. It's everywhere in Africa. Because what happens is, in Africa, when you look at the governmental system, the systems are built for the people to need the government. Whereas anywhere else in any developing market, you don't really need the government to do what you want to do. Like, only thing you need the government for pretty much is for regulation. That's all you should need the government for. They police the situation, make sure everybody's following the laws, paying their taxes, and going about things the right way to be able to make a profit margin, right? That's basic regulation, that every government should have that responsibility. But when you look at a place like Africa, like even me, to invest in Africa, I have to go see someone in government to physically do something. And when you're talking about a place that's got 2.5 billion people, 50-something countries, dividing that by 2.5-something billion people, and every entrepreneur that goes into your country have to go through government to create a business, the place will never grow. It just can't. You have to have systems in place where people and systems in place that has organizations where you can just go through to do basic things like get licensed or get, like how it is in America. We got to go see Donald Trump to open up a barbershop. You understand what I'm saying? Like, you just go to City Hall, you create your LLC or whatever kind of company you want, and then from there, you know, you get all the tax papers, you fill that out, you pay your taxes, and if there's a license to be done for whatever, you know, employees, they have to go get their barber license or beautician license, whatever, then they're able to work because there's systems put in place. Africa, there's no systems put in place like that. And if they are, they're not communicated to the people enough for them to even know it exists. So what happens is people just create their own job.
1: Excellence from the center of excellence. This is Lagos Talks 91.3. Lagos works. Lagos plays. Lagos talks.
2: We can change from who we are, from the way they believe, to what we want and the way we want to be.
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3: Honestly, I always wondered how the Oniro family can be one of the most prominent families in Lagos today. And yet, the land they owned is named after a British queen that never set foot on the land. Before Victoria Island was Victoria Island, it was called Iru Town, owned by the Oniro family long before the British came. It's wild to me that a queen who never once stepped foot in Nigeria, not to talk of Lagos, still has her name on prime African land. But sadly, this is what we have allowed to continue. So how did we get here? In 1851, the British Navy did not just show up asking nicely for trade access. They gave the Oba of Lagos, Oba Kosoko, an ultimatum. And when he refused to hand over power, they sent over 4 warships and bombarded Lagos for 5 days straight. The natives fought hard, leaving hundreds of gun shellings on the floor while bodies and gun smoke filled the streets of Lagos. Unfortunately, the natives were overpowered. Kosoko fled Lagos and Akintoye, the new Oba the British installed in his place, signed everything away. And by 1862, Lagos was officially a British colony. Over a century later, after years of racial segregation and economic exploitation, by 1948, the British acquired Iru Town from the Oniro family. They compensated the Oniros for the land, then went ahead to destroy homes, shrines, and history that stood there. That was not enough. This chaos forced many locals to relocate towards Morocco. The British then proceeded to rename the whole area after their queen, Victoria. So next time someone says, "Meet me in Victoria Island," just know you are not just talking about luxury or real estate. You are talking about Iru Town that was forcefully acquired, renamed, and transformed under colonial rule. And somewhere beneath the roads, the high towers, and luxury buildings is the history of the people that once lived there and the blood of our brothers that fought for their land.
1: 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From the center of excellence, this is Lagos Talks 91.3.
4: Shebin don't beg you now, nah. He don't beg you. Sometimes, some people begin to imagine that punishment is an indication of unforgiveness. And I just wish to quickly clarify that it's not true. Punishment is not an indication of unforgiveness. Forgiveness does not exclude punishment. In fact, sometimes Forgiveness demands punishment. You know, we are very funny as a people. You are driving, you are being careful on the road. Okada is just going, wow, wow, wow, wow, wow, keke, they are going. They now break your side mirror. The man will now quickly come out and lie down on the ground. Now, onlookers, we face all these keke people, they know they hear word every day. They may say that for 1 minute. The next thing they will turn to you and say, Shebin, don't beg you, nah, in don't beg you. That is what we do. Now, sometimes you need to make that person pay for that side mirror. It is not that you didn't forgive. That punishment is to reform that person. Because if you don't reform the person will keep breaking people's mirrors and be lying on the ground. Forgiveness and punishment, they are not mutually exclusive. Punishment sometimes is necessary because true punishment comes from a place of love to reform the offender, not from a place of hate. Otherwise, the church will not have penal laws. Otherwise, there would be no prisons and people would just be walking around committing various offenses and still be walking around in the name of I am sorry.
1: 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Lagos talks.
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6: 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The government of the people, by the people, and for the people.
7: In any election, there's going to be a winner and a loser. 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
15: Education is what? Under our watch. In this particular school, I did not see one male teacher. Just, what is going on? He said their parents comes here to fight. Ha! So I packed the phone. Dustbin like this was filled. We took it to the office. iPhone 16, iPhone 15, Samsung phone. And the teacher whispered something. He said, another thing is that they watch pornographic movies in class, and some of them are pressing. It took my people explaining pressing to me very well. So we went to two other schools, because when we pick an area, we go around it before we go back. My top landing of the top floor of my division was filled. So I asked, what's happening here? They said, parents of the children you seize their phones in school, they don't reach police station before I reach. To do what? Collect back the destruction of this generation that we snatched from their children. We had an understanding in the school that before you give them this phone, let them write a letter of apology to the school, you stamp and send a copy of the letter to us. I will know they've settled with the school before we release to their parents, and they must come with parents. That's why all of them went to call their parents and brought them. So when they filed in, it was my PA that called me. Mama, I beg, now there are too many, let's see some of them. I said they should come in. After canceling them, I will not ask, what do you do? I said, Pepe. How did the boy get phone? Say, I just gather money for contribution, I buy phone for her. She's lying, oh. a story that made me go into it. There was a boy. I saw the mother came in. No hearings. She covered her head. I grew up in a CAC church, so I felt, oh, this should be a deeper lifer of that sect. So I just said, Madam, what church do you go to? And she told me, CAC. Wow. I said, what do you begin to do with phone? What do you do? She sells something in the market. What did they do with phone? He said, no, you get phone. Now the senior sister went to the university, get phone. I don't know why this boy pick up. Today, we pick up. Now he sees the phone. I was sorry. I said, oh, what a victim. It shouldn't have been like. I said, so why did you take your sister's phone? Pick your phone here. That spirit told me, let him show you his pictures on the phone. So I just called him back. Others have taken their phone. I didn't know. I didn't go into details. But because of what his mother said, I just picked. I opened the phone. He told me. And the first thing I did was power the phone for him. Show me your pictures. No picture. Only the picture of himself and his classmates. Do you know, I saw Nigeria famous artists. Most of you seated here that your WhatsApp have been hacked or they've sent you a message. Somebody paid me 500,000 to kill you, but you're a good person. I don't want to kill you. Send 350 here before God and man on the phone. That guy has more than 85 Australian numbers with Oyinbo faces that he's using to collect money from people. Not only that, the girl children in the school, all their porno, naked picture, where they are playing with themselves, is on the phone. So I asked him, who are these people? He said, my classmates. What do you do with it? He said, they beg me to sell for them. Mommy, check very well. You see the chat there. Her name is so. She said, I should sell for her. How much do you sell these naked videos and pictures? 500,000 naira. Under our watch. Under the sky. True life story. True life experiences. I was forced to detain him and have a juvenile cell because of the content of his phone and because he admitted to being into fraud. Of course, the parents kept coming. Everybody in the world were calling me. And the school authority had to call that he has to be in school. What do I do as a mother? I canceled him and allowed him to be. Because I didn't go to arrest. I went to tell them that they can be part of the team of speaking out so that we can have a better tomorrow. I went to shine my light. I didn't know that in the process of shining the light, just imagine that I didn't go to such school. The phone is still with me, I didn't release it. And many others. And I saw parents, very few, out of over 30-something parents, only one or two, right, Ima? Said, Madam, I don't know where I get money to buy phone. Keep the phone, no give up. I come so that in Papa we say, follow and come. Go, no, say I don't come. I did where they do my work for Ugeli. Now the Papa call. Keep the phone, no give up. And I saw the boy pinching the money. Those are the mothers and fathers we have. They are benefiting money from this proceed. We attach importance to negativity. Your children brings in GLK like the other coach spoke about. We do not talk. Our daughter should be told that when next, I remember the letter of my father to me in the uni days. He said men are like butterfly. They fly from nectar to nectar. When they are done with one, they go to another. Remember my father, now striker. And you know there's a saying in my place that somebody that uses cutlass to cut does not allow knife around him. So he needed to protect his daughter. He also told me that when next a car parks beside you, tell the car, the owner of the car, do you want to dash me the car or use me to decorate it for a while? The first guy I told, he came down, came to meet me and like, small girl, who tell you that kind of talk? Fathers, be part of parenting of your girl child. Use your life experience to tell them the do's and don'ts. Hearing from you, showing them love will make them not to derail. So that the enemy will not say, the one way you do, nine that they do your picking back. God bless us all, too many to say, but tomorrow in worry, we continue from where we left it off. I love you all. Be intentional. Nigeria is workable. We will change the generation for good. Thank you.
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0: Okay, Monday is here. Money Monday. It is October 12th, a very special day. I'll tell you all about that.
1: Lagos Talks, night one.
0: But it's been a fantastic day for me. I've been on the road for the most part. But I'm here to speak to those who have been monitoring proceedings as far as, the traditional finance market is concerned. You know, we have them coming here on Mondays from Ancoria Capital Group to come make some sense out of the capital market. So we have just a few minutes to dissect the issues for today. None other than our usual gents. We've got Mr. Taiwo Ismail. Good to have you, sir. Welcome.
2: Thank you so much for having me today again. Very glad to be here.
0: All right. Yeah. And then we have Mr. Livinus Etim as well. Good to have you, sir.
3: Always a pleasure to be here. Thank you, Kola.
0: Okay, so let's get into it. Monday is done, dusted, like we always say, and it's just paperwork happening as far as activities today are concerned. But let's get into it. What happened? What moved the market today as far as trading is concerned?
2: Okay, thank you, Kola, for that question. And I think that is how we used to start our discussion. So today, just like what we witnessed last week, and the market traded on a bearish note, as it closed on negative 0.25%. So, and I think that was in line with our forecast on possibly what the market might actually do, due to, ongoing activities that is going on in Nigeria now. And I think the most pertinent of them is this Dangote IPO that is currently ongoing. And as we know that, this is the last week, and we expect further communication with them, even if they are going to extend it. But currently, it's going to close tomorrow. So, what are the stocks that actually drove down the market today? We have the like of Oando. It came down around 9.78%. UPL, FTN Cocoa as well, actually came down. And we cannot have a losers without an advancers. So we have the like of VFD Group, it gained around 8.13%, and Regalins also gained 6.49%, and others. So that is kind of a summary to how the market performed today.
0: Interesting. So, I don't know if Levinas has more to add to that.
3: Well, the only thing I would add to what I just mentioned is that for the past couple, 1 week or two now, we've seen the movements in terms of the stock market. It's been a dull outing, right? And today was not an exception. But particularly, you look at the top 10 gainers and losers for the past couple of days, and you notice that they are mostly small to mid-cap stocks, right? You rarely see the heavyweight players making those moves. Since this IPO started, we've been seeing some moves, small cap stocks doing the numbers 10%, and then the next day they lose 10%, right? And of course, just to add to what Taiwo has said, we're hearing news from some sources that there could be an extension for the Dangote IPO. Well, we'll wait to see how that pans out as well.
0: Interesting. Talking about how the stock market or the NGX has been faring lately, we've been seeing a lot of marginal dips than greens, and it's quite interesting because I was watching the news earlier today, and then we saw, can't remember at the time frame, but I know that there's been a dip in foreign cash flow into the market. I'm wondering how that is possible, why that is happening, especially considering the supposed exposure we're getting from the listings for FTSE Russell and so on and so forth.
3: Okay, Taiwo, you want to take that?
2: Yes, I'm going to take that. So I think I had some kind of discussion regarding that in one of my discussion here, that the foreign inflow that we should expect for this month of September may not actually priced in the FTSE with a conversation that was just updated September 2021.
0: So we're not feeling that. No, asking the same question.
2: Yes. So to us and inquiry start, we believe that's not going to price in yet, because that was even toward the end of September. So we believe that more participation to the market by foreign investors should actually come in for October.
3: And
2: the fact that
3: given the fact that we're even in a pre-election year, that should also that basically speaks to the fact, to the reason why we're not seeing that huge surge in terms of inflows at this time. And
0: okay, so the foreign guys pipe low. during times like this, when it's looking like this, an election.
3: But we need to, but we need to have a clear-cut distinction here between foreign portfolio investor participation in the fixed income market and foreign portfolio investor participation in the equities market. Okay. If we're speaking to the equities market proper, they've been on the sidelines, you know, just watching to see how things play out. And just like Taiwo said, the FTSE reclassification means that we expect more inflows in terms of foreign participation. But then, if you're a foreign investor, you'd be looking at the dynamics in the Nigerian space right now. Let me just chill and wait for the elections and then, you know, come in. But then, it's a good one for us because we have some stocks that have been outlined as beneficiaries as well. So, we'll just wait to see how this pans out. And for us at research, the data we have is usually lagged. So we'll wait to see the recent data from NGX to see how foreign portfolio investors have fared within this month.
0: 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We'll go for a quick break and then we'll come back and wrap it up. 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
2: 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Supreme Noodles, boom.

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0: Okay, talk business. Let's wrap it up this evening. I've still got Etim and Taiwo here from Ancoria Capital Group. My name is Kola Wole Falodo. This is Lagos Talks 91.3 FM. We have just a few minutes, and there's something that is brewing as far as OPay, the fintech app, is concerned. But before we talk about OPay, we have just like 2-3 minutes. We're going to try to end that conversation, you know, around the Fitzy Russell, and then the new data coming in that we're getting a dip in foreign inflow, foreign investors. The cash isn't going higher. It's dipping a bit these past couple of months. Maybe that's connected to the dips we're seeing at the NGX. But let's talk about that shortly and then talk about OPay.
1: Okay. Thank you so much, everyone, for listening again. And so what we are saying about the reduction in foreign investors inflow, like Etim has already said, it's different from, you know, equity inflow and the fixed income inflow. So fixed income inflow has been always there. The conversation now boils to the equity market inflow. So what we saw at the end of September was that the foreign investors inflow in the equity market declined by 4.98%. I think it was around 5% or above, right? So the conversations came around the fact that, oh, FTSE, we saw they've reclassified some stocks in Nigeria to, you know, small cap, large cap, and mid cap. Was not that supposed to actually inculcate people or invite people to come to the Nigerian market? Yeah, that is a good year.
0: Yeah. But so what's the reason why we're not seeing that now, that effect?
1: Okay, so the reason why we're not seeing that now is that the information has not priced in probably. You understand? Because this policy was implemented by FTSE Russell September 21st.
2: Officially.
1: Last month.
2: So officially. So
1: but there has been, you know, there have been kind of
2: conversations prior to that.
1: That. But it was official September 21st. Mm. So what we are expecting...
0: That's about 3 weeks ago.
1: Yeah, that's about three weeks ago. Yeah, so, and that is just ending of September. So what we're expecting for October is, you know, based on this, the foreign investors should key in into some of these large caps. We have up to 11 stocks in the large caps, 10 stocks in the mid caps, and you know, 10 stocks is also.
0: And then, and in then the 45 seconds, just to wrap it up now.
1: Okay.
0: What is happening with OPay?
1: So, basically, the conversation around OPay is that they actually want to do their listing.
0: They want to list.
1: They want to list. They want to be traded.
0: We are listed now.
1: So, the first one is they want to be listed on New York Stock Exchange.
0: Okay.
1: That is in the United States. So, and also after that, they are thinking of coming to Nigeria.
0: Is it going to be NYSE and then NASDAQ or just New York?
1: Yeah, it is NYSE only.
0: Okay.
1: New York Stock Exchange. And after that, maybe next year as well, they are coming to Nigeria's Stock Exchange to do their secondary listing.
2: Okay, so just to add to what you said, the question on everyone, on my lips, would be who stands to benefit the most from a potential OP listing in Nigeria? And the suspect, just like, you know, he would always say, would be the NGX.
0: Okay.
2: The NGX stands to benefit from all those listings, right? I mean, they stand to make a lot of money from the... So, it's not a financial advice. I'm not saying go and buy NGX. I'm just saying the company that stands to benefit from all this is NGX. And OPay coming to list secondarily in Nigeria after all the backlash they received, you know, when they announced they were going to list officially in the US. And then finally conceding to the fact that, oh, they're open to doing that in Nigeria as well, also tells us a more significant story, a more resilient story of the Nigerian economy as well. So we'll wash out and pan out and continue to see how this thing spans out. But if you're an investor and you're listening to the sound of my voice, the question you should be asking yourself, where am I supposed to position ahead of, you know, some of those developments happening in the market?
0: Okay, fantastic. Thank you so much, gentlemen, for being here today. And we look forward to having you on Wednesday.
1: Thank you so much.
2: Thank you, Kola.
0: Okay, you're listening to Lagos Talks 91.3 FM, and that's the wrap for today's edition of Talk Business. My name is Kola Wole Falodo. I've been here with Etim Livinus and Taiwo Ismail from Ancoria Capital Group. We will come again next time. But we have Real Report up next, so let's brace up for that. This is The Live Drive. Stay here. I'll be back.

113 million Nigerians face multidimensional poverty. Dangote Refinery extends IPO offer period to October 27. On the foreign scene, South Africa's deputy police chief resigns amid sexual offense charges. And in sports, Arteta confirms double injury blow for Arsenal. Now the news in detail. A new United Nations-backed report says Nigeria has recorded a reversal in its earlier progress towards reducing multidimensional poverty. The 2026 report by the United Nations Development Programme and the Oxford Poverty and Human Development Initiative says the share of Nigerians living in multidimensional poverty rose from 33% in 2021 to 38.7% in 2024. It says the increase translates to nearly 18 million additional poor people, with the majority of the rise linked to a higher poverty rate rather than population growth. The report also states that about 113 million Nigerians, representing 48.7% of the population, are derived in health, education, and living standards. The Independent National Electoral Commission, the INEC, has disowned a purported list of governorship candidates for the 2027 elections, describing it as fake and fraudulent. In a post on its official X handle, the commission said the publication did not originate from INEC and urged the public to disregard it and stop sharing it. The electoral body said the fake list concerns governorship candidates in Zamfara, Gombe, Delta, Plateau, Yobe, and Kano states. INEC also dismissed claims that it had issued a special announcement on governorship candidates in the six states, urging Nigerians to verify electoral information through its official communication channels. Dangote Petroleum Refinery and Petrochemicals has extended its initial public offering by 2 weeks to October 27, citing strong investor interest across Africa. The company announced that Nigeria's Securities and Exchange Commission had approved the extension. The offer opened on September 14 and was originally scheduled to close on October 13. Dangote Refinery said the additional time would support efforts to widen access to the share sale across African markets, including expanding distribution channels and facilitating cross-border investment. The IPO aims to raise about $1.6 billion, potentially increasing to $2.1 billion if an over-allotment option is exercised. The funds are expected to help finance the expansion of the Lagos-based refinery. Chief Justice of Nigeria, CJN, Justice Gujarat Kekereekun, has sworn in 68 legal practitioners as senior advocates of Nigeria, urging them to uphold professional integrity and remain accountable. The swearing-in took place at the Supreme Court in Abuja during a special session marking the commencement of the 2026-2027 legal year. The new recipients comprise 67 legal practitioners and one academic. Addressing them, the CJN said the prestigious rank was not just a recognition of professional success, but also a call to leadership, humility, dignity, and ethical conduct. She stressed that the title did not play

0: nominated as the Minister for Works and Housing. We're told to celebrate, to be jubilant, that now we have round pegs in round holes. But the minister, who is a round peg in round hole, is obviously now taking directions, advice, and wonderful decision making
1: from an octagon.
0: guy, round hole and octagon, they're still similar. Octagon is still eight sides, but shapes like that. He's taking advice from triangle. Still,
1: triangle can make it.
0: He's taking advice from a straight line. He's taking advice from a straight line. In no world can a straight line become a round hole.
1: Oh my God. Good evening, Lagos. My name is Olawale James. But Olu, I tell you, this it's only in Nigeria that you get to see these things happen. But again, it sounds like a beautiful idea. Do you understand? I'm no engineer, but I thought surveys
0: used to happen before. Oh. You did the first inch fiscally. So apparently they started this project at different points.
1: Mm-hmm. From different ends.
0: There's work ongoing between Ogun and Ondo. There's work starting, we even completed from Ahmadu Bello down to Ajah, Eleko. Beautiful. Very speedy. Very, very commendable. Mm-hmm. I think the new word now is wonderful decision making.
1: Mm.
0: Only to get to Delta and decide that we cannot continue along the coast and we need to
1: make a detour.
0: One has to wonder.
1: You know, this quick detour is not just coming out of thin air. It's coming out of the wonderful inspiration of the new engineer in town.
0: Abimbola is not holding back his punches tonight.
1: Oh my
0: God! It's barely 9:27, and he has already
1: from JRA, yes?
0: Yeah, and he has already thrown his salvo. He said, "But why do you think they surprise you?" I just listened to Governor Yari on another TV station, and it's a shame that Nigerians could get this type of leaders. Abimbola from JRA Ikeja. As it's shocking me, it's shocking you, it's shocking me. It's like we're actually touching each other. Malik wants to weigh in on the matter. Let's quickly hear from Malik. Good evening, Malik.
2: Good evening. Good evening, brother.
0: How was your weekend?
2: My brother, just do.
0: You hear, say then. Then say then go past the road, past your village now.
2: They're all part of my father's compound now. That one for you. Sure?
0: This
2: pump
0: guy.
2: Solar panel lights.
0: This guy just entered the flow straight.
2: Look at this super goal. Oh boy, the thing about your con design, you see, for okay. My father company here, there are four lay by and six runabouts. The life for them will be like a stadium.
0: You know, this road will have toll gates. Would one of the toll gates be in front of your compound?
2: The toll gate for our gates.
0: Okay.
2: And I will be treasurer and I will be chief accountant.
0: No.
2: Set. Yeah, we don't have man. Jagaban go on so.
1: Beneficiaries of the toll gates.
2: Now we now 2015 they gotta remain there.
0: Then say
2: as
0: car.
2: People to don't start to us.
0: Then say car for that road go. They cost pass like 3K.
2: Well, toll gate.
0: Yeah.
2: What it be 3K? Each car one pass na 7,000.
0: Car na 3K. Trailer na 7K.
2: No.
0: I tell you now.
2: Keke 3K.
0: Malik.
2: Okada
0: Malik.
2: Too far.
1: Malik. Your Malik. Administration will be
0: Malik,
1: hard. Though.
0: Have I given you false information before? I did tell you, see,
2: motto, you're not in the government.
0: Motto na 3K.
2: No, you know here where. This is not subsidy. This is under recovery. Now you're the year where, no. Look, I asked for the job. I've been searching for the job. Now I have the job. It's an opportunity for me to liquidate the country.
0: You see, that run that you want to run from day one, you run from here to Calabar last.
2: Calabar. Oh, don't pass Calabar. Then they see where. Hey! Whenever I hear anything.
1: But Malik, what do you think about the project and what's going on?
2: Do you know a funny thing?
1: Mm-hmm.
2: Look here. If you're a member of APC, you would disgrace yourself in public.
1: Malik, I don't understand that.
0: Malik, it's too early.
2: You have Minister David Moy.
0: It's too early in the day. This is only 9:30.
2: Look at what they are saying. A contract that was not bidded for. There were no visible, whatever they call it. You just approve the contract along the line. They ask you how much per kilometer you were saying, what's your business? Da, da, da, da, da, before you report and say, is it 7 billion per kilometer? Why that one did not shock me?

0: when this man was governor, I mean, Fashola took over from him, when they were doing Lekki Epeyowe, it was 1 billion per kilometer. People used to forget, though. It was announced 1 billion per kilometer. And you're expecting the east, I mean, the east-west coastal highway to be how much per kilometer? I never see anything.
1: Things are more expensive today than they were 20 years ago. Wait. Secondly, you don't make me forget what I want to talk now.
0: APC.
1: No. No.
0: That's it.
1: Wait first.
0: Every time I want to talk, when I talk to DJ.
1: Wait first. First things first. Inflation. Inflationary figures. Things have changed. Secondly, I can't believe this game actually made me lose my train of thought.
0: APC.
1: No. Oh yeah, continue.
0: Let me tell you something. No matter how much clean, if Nigeria were to be caught, it's going to work.
1: Okay, I remember now. Okay. Sorry. So first, inflation. What you were buying 1999, 2007 is not what you're buying today with the same amount of money. Secondly, let's thank God that we have Freedom of Information Act. When people were not, this is my own grasp with Nigerians. We complain, we see something, we don't like it. What did we do about it? Using the FOI, you should have taken the federal government, the federal executive council, the Ministry of Works, and to court.
0: To where?
1: To court. That is why the courts are there.
0: Okay, when you cut rope now, you can't go cut the
1: rope. That is why the courts are there. See.
0: We go cut them now. We understand, we'll cut the rope.
1: Malik, due process is not given as a gift.
0: I don't argue with you now. We'll go cut.
1: If you want to demand for transparency and accountability, you need to force people to do it.
0: After all, when the commission of project, there'll be a ribbon there. You cut the rope.
1: Wait first. You called me APC when I was talking about inflation. Am I also APC now for asking for the due process?
2: Sorry, Malik, hold on.
0: It was due and process.
2: It just feels sometimes like when Tolu is talking about this utopian Lagos or Nigerian that is on about it. The thing, I always wish I could be in this Nigeria where the rule of law and all of these things are just they just happen and follow the same processes the way they are supposed to.
1: If we do not make these demands,
0: when people mention rule of law, do you know what baffles me?
1: Yeah.
0: When you rule, who makes the law?
1: The laws already exist. We simply need to ensure that everyone.
0: Okay. When you rule, who enforces the law?
1: The executive now. That's its function. Yeah. They are members of the executive.
0: The law.
1: Yeah.
0: Who appoint the head of the police?
1: Members of the executive.
0: The
1: yes.
0: Who is member of the ruler? Who's one? Is the president? Who is the member? Make the member come to make them come out.
1: Wait. The entire thing about enforcement of law lies within the arm of government called the executive. From the presidency to the IE to the IGP and all of them.
0: You see, what would they talk here?
1: If you don't like it, change them at the polls.
0: Example. Hold on. I don't give example. Let opposition party make that statement the chairman of OPC made in Edo Abi Delta State. I bet you, if for this voice that covers by now,
1: then the same rule of law will be used to either prosecute him or not. This one that said it now, what have you done? Edo State that you're saying?
0: I am the chairman of the toll gate of a party. What should I do?
1: Take him to court now.
0: I should come my member to court over my dead body.
1: Whether it's your member or in your position, do the right thing. Follow due process. Even if it will bite your own member, do the right thing.
0: I should bite my dog, a chop dog. Be careful.
1: You see yourself now. So you are the number one problem with the.
2: Tolu, even somebody that is in the other party, self, is still protecting who is in this party.
0: Hold on. Listen to this now. Wike, during the FCT election, said the president gave him power to go around.
2: Power!
0: Where is it done? Sorry.
1: The fact that he said it does not mean it happened.
0: Wike went around like now. Have you forgot?
1: The fact that he said he was given the power does not mean. What really does the law say? What does the law say? Does the law permit him?
0: The law. Look, I said, the rule of the law was the person that made the law. Can the rule catch the ruler?
1: Absolutely.
0: For where? For Nigeria. Leave Toko. Don't try that one.
1: Malik, you can take the government to court.
0: For how much I get? 1.5 they make every day. I do 1.5 every year.
1: If you can take the government to court, you open the case
0: with SCN. The SCN are 25 million, no more 10 million again. For money,
1: it doesn't have to be SCN that will represent you.
2: and you want to and you want to go against the government. Ah, look, nah, wow.
0: Now this thing make Fantami they cry. Now this thing doesn't make Fantami they cry, you. Now this thing make Fantami they cry.
2: Malik, Tolu does not like you.
1: Is this guy saying Fantami or well?
0: Yeah, fantastic or Malik, now you want call him former minister of communication.
1: Malik, thank you.
0: Hold on, now the communication don't catch him.
1: We will come back and communicate with you further on other stories. Thank you.
0: If you try it, I will sue you.
1: Don't worry, thank you. We'll communicate with you further. No problem. Malik. Oh boy. This guy. So we're supposed to start on the INEC front and lead into the ASAP and Tami story. But you know, the advice that Minister Devumai got from the president, which kind of made the round hole turn into a straight line. I have no idea. But let's see where that would. When the road is completed, well, we would have to go on a trip. Maybe I'll finally witness. Calabar Festival.
2: So, do you think we'll be doing something like an excursion? The way
1: we'll do investigative journalism.
2: Oh, okay. Yes, we are no longer in school.
1: We will go through the roads. Mm-hmm. See the quality. The one that they've done up to Eleko now. I've seen that one. It's quite good. I won't lie. It's quite good. But we'll have to see it to the end of. The cost
2: is there anything comparison to what they have in Benin?
1: Okay, so I've been to Cotonou, I've been to Benin Republic. They're well designed, their roads are well designed, well built.
2: And when you make a comparison between,
1: I really can't make the comparison because they're on different regions.
2: They are both coastal roads,
1: Both coastal roads, really. But ours appears to be better to me. Theirs have a bicycle lane.
2: Exactly.
1: We don't have one, but we have the street lights. We have the powered solar power street
2: obviously
1: lights right
2: they
1: now.
2: Have that too.
1: No, I traveled at night then. I really can't say. I can't remember. But this one, we'll forget. Our one is good, and we don't do comparison. We don't compare Taiwan.
2: And another thing is that
1: you don't have the same budget. You don't have the same economy.
2: Exactly.
1: So you don't
2: compare. Way less on theirs, and they had.
1: They want to go and bring their president.
2: And they had tourism in mind when they did that.
1: We also understand.
2: What did we have in mind when we were constructing
1: these
2: villages?
1: We have villages along the coastal road that you can see between Ondo and.
2: And that was it. That was just like the entire plan.
1: Which is why we will be.
2: For people inside the village.
1: Which is why we'll be going to Calabar Festival.
2: Oh my God.
1: Then we can actually take our eyes and confirm those stories that I've heard about the Calabar Festival.
2: Hey.
1: If it is true what they say happens there.
2: No, be lie. Right. Maybe.
1: So that way we'll be able to say we've actually enjoyed the dividends of this administration.
2: Will you guys be going, Lagos, will you be taking a ride along the Calabar Expressway to when it's done?
1: Of course, we'll all use it.
2: No, I'm asking. I don't know. Like, who else is going to be going on this wonderful trip across Nigeria with us?
1: Are you trying to sell tickets?
2: Hey, who knows?
1: No. It will be for free. Let's just meet at Amadu Bello and begin our journey. We'll set a date. It will be for free. Don't worry.
2: Okay, 0704-700-8913. 0704-700-9913. 0704-100-7913. And WhatsApp number 0809-2345-913.
1: All right, before we move on, guys, let's quickly take a preview into the should I say the mind? No, that won't be fair. Let's leave the preview. But let's just move on to the next story, and this is about INEC. We are now about 94-95 days to D-Day. How prepared are you, Lagosians? How prepared are you, Nigerians? PVC collection is on. Have you collected your PVC? 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And yeah, there might be queues. But as we've read presently, the queues are not really large like that. So please, no excuse this time around. Nothing like I lost my card, I don't have my card. If you've registered, go pick your cards. If you're not a first-time voter, if you've registered before and collected your PVC before, you can now download and print it at the convenience of your office, your home, or any business center near you. Print it, keep it close. It is your tool, it is your voice, it is the weapon you will use to speak loudly, and your voice will definitely be heard. Why? Because together we are stronger. If we do not, voter intimidation, voter suppression, the likelihood of rigging is a lot stronger. Then we come out and say we don't trust INEC, we don't trust the politicians. To prevent all of that, we also have a part to play. Let's get to work, Lagosians. Let's get to work, Nigerians. And let's build a better nation and a better society. Moving on from the INEC. Okay, yeah, still on the INEC story. INEC releases governorship candidates list. Who was disappointed? Who was not surprised? Wale, some people who thought they were going to be on the ballot, that they will line up and people will queue behind them, they will vote for them. their calls have been blocked too. The number you are calling is not reachable. Please try again later.
2: The device they are trying to connect is not pairing.
1: Now within the year, like it was some names were actually shocking.
2: Come on,
1: some names were really.
2: I'm just aching in anticipation to know which names.
1: It is from my mouth that you want to hear. Even if I'm going to tell Lagos, should I be announcing that to you too? That's not fair. But so all those guys now, you know, they've spent money though.
2: They have.
1: Their friends have set up a committee of friends.
2: Oh my god.
1: You know, there
2: god.
1: Are some people who will form committee on your behalf.
2: Mm-hmm. Even inside friends, those committees, there friends are other for committees.
1: Tolu. Friends for Tolu ambition to Asoro. To allow sales. And I'm thinking, what's going on?
2: Do I really have this much friends?
1: No, but really now. Seriously. How did such people, such persons, I can't even call them candidates because they're no longer candidates. How did such persons get clearance from their parties? Because political parties do clearance committee. What were they clearing?
2: You know, pushing her forward, you know, you understand.
1: What were they clearing when the person you put forward is now being not denied, but
2: you know, I think so. I believe in positions in times like this, they will be like, oh, don't worry, be a party man, suck it up. You understand? Like, yeah.
1: Waiting. No, we cannot have that.
2: At this point, you can't. You just have to be a party man. You didn't make the cut. You understand? Yes, you spent money. Yes, you had
1: before. Before we can even start talking, before we can start talking, give me 50% of all of my expenses.
2: No, see. One thing you need to understand is that as a candidate, you need to give your all for the party.
1: Did the party give its all for me? If the party gave its all for me, I won't be in the quagmire that I'm in.
2: The party is bigger than one person.
1: That's why I'm not asking for all the money. Give me half of my money first.
2: That's the thing. You have given your all. Former candidates have given their all to the party. Yes, the party has sucked them dry to an extent. Yeah, but they can get, I believe they can gain solace in the fact that they did it for the betterment of the party and the greater good.
1: Actually, I did not do my own for betterment of any party. I did my own for my own self.
2: Well, these party members, I believe, did it for the greater good.
1: Did they tell you that?
2: Hey, I hope so. Like this is me just hoping that they did it for the greater good, you know? Because why not? Why else would you, put in all that work, put in all that, resource and not have a clear pathway of what you are doing?
1: Yeah, it was clear now. It was clear back then. Because it is really, really, really surprising. It is really surprising in some cases. Just purely unfortunate. Frankly speaking, because so much work, so much had gone into all these things. So much planning, so much loans in some cases. Some people seek or source credit from the banks to finance these campaigns.
2: Yeah, it happened. Like, I remember, what was his name? This guy, Kubana Chief Priest, at one time, when he came out to campaign. I've forgotten.
1: Did he tell you that he borrowed money?
2: No, I'm not saying that he borrowed money. But I remember when he campaigned and at the primary, he lost terribly and woefully. Yeah? And, some political big wigs in his state came out saying, "Oh, don't use all your savings to do politics."
1: Mm-hmm.
2: You understand? There was a shade of a sort in there. You get me? And it is what it is. You get me? If you go into the game and you put in throw in all your chips and say, "You know what? I'm all in." You know what you signed up for. You understand? Yeah. You understand it's kind of like playing poker. You can either go all in or, you know, you bide your time. And I think that's just what happened. He went all in, and they went all in, and they lost.
1: Okay, very well, very well. They lost.
2: Yeah.
1: But now let's see the people who had their names published as actual candidates. Let's look at, take a look at a few states. We won't be able to check all the states in which presidential elections will be taking place. But definitely, we will be talking about Lagos, Kano, Rivers. Yeah, Rivers, of course. And what this means going forward. So let's start with Lagos State. Of course, the APC candidate was very successful. The ADC, the NDC candidate, that's Mr. Funsho Duarte of the NDC, and of course, Badebo was Vivo, Mr. Architect. Badebo was Vivo. Vivo was also led, and they will definitely be on the ballots come February 8th. That's in Lagos. There was a big surprise in Ogun State, where Ladi Adebutu's name was omitted. He being of the PDP rather. He was drawn up last time round, so he's definitely someone with the votes. He's definitely someone with the following. He has the name and face recognition. He also has the capacity to give the APC and the APC's candidate, that's talking about Solomon Olamilekan, popularly known as Yayi, to give them a run for their money. Now, his name has been omitted by INEC. What does this mean? Does this mean the pathway to Okemoson is suddenly clearer for the APC candidate? It's looking likely. I'm not one to bet, but...
2: Hey, it's definitely looking likely, but again, I don't think, you know... A lot of administrations, be it PDP, APC, have been, you know, really, really instrumental in Ogun State. Yeah.
1: That's not what we're talking here today. Why are you changing where we are going?
2: No. Still, I'm not going where you think I'm going. But you know, a bit of that and what we are talking about is that this new candidate, this PDP candidate, he's been omitted from, candidates that can come out. Yeah. All right. But the question is, who then is the next viable opponent for the APC? If the PDP cannot field a candidate, who then?
1: Of course, there are other parties now.
2: Yeah, but nobody with, you know, no big name that has that oomph that will get you off your seat and say, hey, okay, since this guy is not in the race anymore, I'm going for this guy. You understand? Like, it kind of feels like a landslide for the APC from the way I'm looking at it.
1: Exactly what I was saying. So that was my question. Since the major contender appears to have been removed now, does that... what's the word now? Indicate clean sailing to the state house
2: for the
1: candidate of the APC.
2: Apparently, it looks like, yeah.
1: Okay. So it's time to take Ankara and Ashwebi. Okay, but only time will tell about that because some other parties remain in the race and we have Okewole Shuaibu Olani is still in the race and Awufala Awolola Awoni also in the race. Lawal Jimmy Adebisi remains in the race. Ani Fowose John Crown Fit Kayode, I like that name. John Crown Fit, the Crown Fits him. He remains in the race. He's of the ADP. And earlier we mentioned Lawal Jimmy Adebisi of the ADC also in the race. Of course, APC has their governorship candidate as Adeola Solomon Olamilekan, who we all call Yayi. He remains in the race. The APM also have Babajide Rotimi Matthew in the race. Laila Bodea Lima is the candidate of the APP. And BP, I'm surprised they're still there. Boot Party, they're also in this race. Adenuga Adekunle is in the race. Adenuga Adekunle Dreya is in the race over there in Ogun State. It does not end there, as the NDP also have Dasaolu Oluwaseyi Olamilekan also in the race for the governorship sitting in Ogun State. For the NNPP, you have Akinbola Ahmed Rotimi.
3: Okay.
1: So, basically, it's still a full field. So, can any one of them mount a strong enough challenge to the APC come February of next year? Only time will tell. The SDP have Ola Williams Adeyinka Penuel in that race going on. And let's take this message from Abimbola once again before we move on to our third story, which takes us all the way up north. Abimbola from Jerry Reads writes, and I read, the arbitrary last-minute exclusion of candidates by Nigeria's Independent National Electoral Commission, INEC, fundamentally undermines the nation's democracy by stripping voters of their right to choose their representatives. Under the 1999 Constitution and the Electoral Act, INEC lacks the legal authority to administratively disqualify candidates. As such, determinations rest strictly within the jurisdiction of the judiciary. When the electoral umpire ambushes political parties with sudden omissions, it creates unwarranted chaos, triggers a flood of pre-election litigation, and effectively disenfranchises millions of citizens whose preferred candidates are unlawfully sidelined. By usurping judicial functions and altering the ballot on short notice, INEC falls in its constitutional mandate to act as an impartial referee, subverting the rule of law and erosing public trust in the entire electoral process. This would have been correct if we're taking a partial view of the situation. Some of these names who have been omitted had not, they had reason to be removed. Take a look at the PDP in Ogun State. The PDP nationwide, for a long time they've been balkanized and they failed to put their party in order. Like the debut of the PDP in Ogun State, apparently, as registered with one faction of the party ended up losing out concerning the control and ownership of the party. Where then do we put his membership? Would that be easily transferred to the victorious faction? So, some of these cases, I'm not going to use the word justified, but INEC might actually have a case. Because by leaving them on the ballot, you are basically opening yourself to litigation in future. We've seen it happen before. So perhaps these parties and their candidates ought to have settled themselves, set their houses in order in the first place. Make sure that we do not take our infighting at home, outside.
2: So look, these guys, they just put themselves in this exact position. I totally agree with you. But the fact that you, even within your house, you do not know where you stand, yeah? Then how then do you want to, you know, galvanize the people to stand behind you?
1: Yeah, but the good thing is that Mr. Adebutu is challenging the decision.
2: And this is exactly where we were, what we were trying to avoid.
1: No, let's even take a look at this. Ogun State People's Democratic Party governorship candidate Olusegun Adebutu has faulted the Independent National Electoral Commission over the omission of his name from the list of governorship candidates, raising concerns over the commission's decision and its status in the forthcoming election. In a statement addressing the development, he said he remained a registered member of the PDP and had completed the necessary registration and documentation within the stipulated period. In his words, I have not at any point left the PDP, and my commitment to our great party remains unwavering. He explained that the governorship primary that produced him as the party's candidate was conducted with INEC officials present, adding that relevant documents were submitted for verification, certification, and confirmation. So it would be very unfair if someone like this, who had done all the things he needed to, right, falls by the wayside. Because frankly speaking, I believe he is the one candidate who can put up a big enough fight for the APC in that state. I'm not taking sides. It really doesn't matter to me whether the APC wins or the PDP wins or the NDC wins in Ogun State. I don't vote there. I don't live there.
2: Somebody who lives there, trust me, doesn't really matter.
1: I disagree with you. It does matter. Okay. It does matter. That is the very purpose of this program. It does matter. You have to take that back, saying one thing doesn't matter. No, it does matter.
2: Okay, it matters. But, you know, we want to see it matter in real life. You know.
1: Hey, well, these are the things you do to make it matter now.
2: Yeah, I agree with you.
1: So, Abimola gives us this message as a reminder to what we were talking about, the Ogun State situation. He said, Ladi's case is so painful because his younger brother, BC, and I were in UNILAG for a program and we have been gisting about the incoming governors and plan to transform Ogun State. You see now. They just dashed our guys up. See now, we would have had one person's year in Okemoso in Abeokuta now.
2: That means all my complaints of Ogun State will have been channeled towards you.
1: Abimbola would have helped Wale fix the road leading to his house.
2: Oh no, they're already fixing the road. I'm just saying the inroads. There are a lot of things that you know they could do in Ogun State that they are just so slow about. I believe Ogun State, one of the Ogun State's biggest assets as a state, has to be their road network. They are so they are intertwined with a lot of with different states, with Lagos State, with Akure, you know, it touches everywhere, and for the fact that they don't even use that as an asset, is mind blowing. The fact that you can stay in one side and link to another side in a matter of seconds, like. You can literally cut down. I repeat again, you can cut down the traffic between here and Ibadan Expressway you can cut it down by 50%. I dare say 60, by just creating new inroads within those smaller communities around our Ojudu region there, from Ishashi to Akute, to Lambert, to Giwa, to all those areas there, If you just put your money... The thing is, they have abandoned those places so much that they don't even know that those places exist. And they are just like... And people that happen to be around those areas, you can see the potential. It's like, you can literally see a diamond in the rough. But...
1: See how Ogun State government turn Wale to philosopher.
2: No, it's painful, my bro. It's okay. Painful.
1: Malik is calling. Malik, please give me a minute. Let me take this voice note from Bimbola. That's a Bimbola from Jerry. He says,
3: Baba, this thing pains me, oh, Ladi and Beg. We don't suppose. I suppose to move go about. Baba, this thing pains me, oh. Ladi and Beg. We don't suppose. I suppose to move go Abeokuta. Abimbola, Jerry Keja.
1: Hey, Baba wants to relocate. Baba wants to relocate. Yeah, Malik, what's up? Malik, did your guy's name make it to the list?
0: Which party?
1: You belong to many parties. This night, no. You don't say you be APC, but I know say you don't be APC.
0: If you set me up to name for the list, sharply, nothing to us. You know,
1: Malik, in case you don't know, in case you don't know, let me tell you now directly. I can never and will never declare for public office.
0: You don't talk and now the money they give me, say, make I try to give you one small thing. Now, you don't talk. The one you, I get bid against you. No, do make I open a
1: move. If they send you to me, choo choo.
0: You're asking for, it's not public office, but now office money day.
2: Appointed office.
0: I go expose you after all.
1: If they send you to me, choo choo, you for don't give me.
0: Let me tell you something. I always follow a word of our senior politicians. Baba Ahmed says, do you know that there are some people receiving the same money Senators receive? Like a senator, but I'm not in the house.
1: I heard that. Just I can't.
0: Let me just see. Talk about.
1: I can neither confirm nor deny that. But I
0: no. He said something. He said, "Do you know if we are heading towards a monarchy act about the country, there will be a king somewhere and there will be
1: Malik,
0: other small chiefs.
1: Malik, you are still going backwards. We get government agency where nobody know.
0: Okay. Thank God, you
1: know,
0: the
1: police confess.
0: Now you the confess now, thank God, leave me again though. Me ask, do you know? You didn't see the day. Let me say you sabi. Thank God. Anyway, you see Ogun State. Ogun State could have been one of a super state in Lagos. I mean, in Nigeria. See that Agbara? Agbara will get enough industry. Go for Agbara, no road. I don't even understand me. If you go to Abeokuta itself, the street road now die you there. Abeokuta gets on road will be like Ajiwule inside the capital. And do you know what it is? Since 1999 till date, name all the governors. Name all. None are ready to work for the state.
1: Chief Oshoba, Otumbagbenga Daniel, Ibikunle Amosun. Prince Dapo,
0: hold on, you defy too much. Amosu was the only one that tried to be what's that name they were calling Wiki that time when he was a governor. Hey, project, is it Project what they call him?
1: Mr. Project.
0: I can't really remember again.
1: Mr. Project.
0: Amosu was trying to be, but most of them were abandoned.
2: Sorry, project. Is it the project where it starts and no finish? I be which
0: that's
2: one?
0: That's the most abandoned project. I don't forget.
2: Oh, okay. I say we talk about a different project because I'm like,
0: I go tell you now.
2: Yeah, because I was there throughout.
1: Malik, now where money rich, we go spend rich.
2: Oh, so apparently, the money disbursed for those projects were actually disbursed. And
0: it was disbursed and spent.
2: No,
0: it was disbursed and spent.
2: But the project was not to finish. But work no, it was not finished.
0: The project was not meant to finish.
2: Oh, okay.
0: Go see. They call bring dark ball. Hey, the almighty dark ball.
1: Please. There is no job between hold on. Please. Now in this country, people are wanting each other not to be using just first name. One of the candidates came out and was saying Bola. They told him not to be saying Bola. Prince Dapo Abiodun, please.
0: Prince, then I bring the almighty Dapo, Prince Dapo Abiodun. There is no difference between Dapo Abiodun's government and Bengadana's government.
1: Mr. Malik, you see that I put Mr. for your name, oh. If you're going to address me too, I am honorable.
0: I am proudly married.
1: I am honorable.
0: Name with respect.
1: Naomi, I don't know about respect, but if you're going to address me on this show. Honorable, what else? Because everybody this is now
2: honorable.
0: Public office. You say no public office, I shall address you honorable. God, I don't decide to use your own hand, open your cover yourself, even you. So, you see, you're talking about say Ogun State here. Ogun State indigene, there's no difference between the way they do their policy at Lagos State. But that man that they omit now, that INEC has omitted, it's just funny. If that man should follow every due process as a member of PDP, are you trying to say because they don't belong to Wiki faction, say name must not be there? Didn't they do primary?
1: Which faction?
2: That's the problem.
0: How many primary they do in PDP in Ogun State? It was just one primary they did now.
1: Yes, so which faction did it?
2: Align with
1: exactly.
2: Because that faction in, what do they call it in?
0: Wait, before
2: State,
0: I forget to. We'll have to. Wait, we'll before have I forget, hold on. Before I forget, please. Say, Kingsley Chin, that name, they're the INEC list.
1: Yeah, India. That one clear.
0: INEC don't mess up.
1: That one clear.
0: INEC don't mess up entirely. INEC has messed up.
1: That hold on. See all the hold on. Lists. Hold on. The question is, under what party? Is in the APC. Not the PDP.
0: Wait. Chikili Chinda
1: is in the APC.
0: Was still a member of PDP.
1: My brother.
0: Before he look, it was so glaring. They should look. That is where INEC. You see.
1: Oh.
0: I know Nigeria will do. You see,
1: Malik.
0: You go to
1: Malik, court. I won't take you serious until the day you yourself you take INEC to court.
0: Me?
1: You do realize you can take them to court?
0: I've done it before.
1: Although they'll simply say you have no local standing
0: and
1: in this matter.
0: I really lost and I walked away.
1: No, I just remember, Sef. You don't have any locus in this matter. You can't take them.
0: It will shock you.
1: Wait.
0: You know the most people talk on radio.
1: Did you buy from
0: party members? But you know they know.
1: Did you buy from?
0: after all, there is this, sorry please, there is this man that used to say that they are doing genocide for Christians. Recently came and they've sent him to Jerusalem, and I was saying that you pray for the president. My brother, leave us on the top of the radio. If Jacoban come in and give me 2-5, every matter change my mouth too.
1: My question to you, you know one answer. You get standing for the INEC versus Kingsley Chinda matter where you want start.
0: I get, until they said to me I will change.
1: The only way you can have them stand in this matter is if you also bought form, and you are saying that you lost an opportunity because it went to him.
0: You go shock you. You know, you can also get plenty name and run for plenty parties. Never jam.
1: One of the new.
0: Do you know how? Let me shock you. Can you remember Ondo's election?
1: Okay.
0: During the time of the late governor that wrote to me, Akeredolu.
1: Yeah.
0: Can you remember the candidate that ran against him? The PDP ran against him.
1: Eitayo Jegede comes to mind. Eitayo Jegede is the name that comes to mind.
0: No. The Dutton Jegede that ran in Ondo state against him in PDP that time. Dutton Jegede that ran against him for second term.
1: Second term.
0: Dutton Jegede. It was one guy in